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Welcome along to the second hour of this week's Classic Retro Countdown, the UK best-selling singles from the 26th of July 1977. Hour 2 gets underway with Tavares down one at this week's number 17. There's One Step Away. And this week's highest climber comes next, up 22 places at number 16, on its way to number 1 in 1977 for The Floaters.

Float On from the Floaters, this week's highest climber. Last week at number 38, this week up 22 at number 16. And this week's highest new entry is at number 15, and it comes from Show Waddy Waddy.

four new entries on our chart this week. There's The Highest, this week's number 15. Another hit for Show Waddy Waddy, You Got What It Takes. And at 14, it's up 13 for Bob Marley and the Wailers.

Last week's number 27 is this week's number 14. It climbs 13 places. Bob Marley on the Wailers and Exodus on this week's Classic Retro Countdown. 26th of July, 1977. Number 13 next is Olivia.

Olivia Newton-John with Sam. Last week's number 8, down 5 at this week's number 13. And at number 12, the 1977 version of Feel the Need from the Detroit Emeralds.

Originally hit in 1973 for the Detroit Emeralds, they re-recorded it and had a hit all over again in 1977. There's Feel the Need. This week, climb in two places at number 12. Number 11, Slow Down from John Miles, and we've got the top 10. And that will start with the Commodores, and they will play next.

0: fabulous voice of Lionel Richie on that track, climbing 10 places. This week's number 10 to get our top 10 underway. The Commodores and Easy. And climbing 9 at this week's number 9, it's Rita Coolidge and We're All Alive.
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week's number 9. Sorry, last week's number 9. This week's number 8. That's better. Oh, Laurie from Alessi. And last week's number 19 was this week's number 9. Just before the break, Rita Coolidge and We're All Alone. Okay, number 7 now.

number 5, their only UK number 1 single. And talking of number 1s, this one on its way to the top back in 1977, Brotherhood of Man climbing one place at number 4 with Angelo.

0: Emerson, Lake and Palmer this week at number 3. That climbs 1, as does this at number 2 for Boney M.
1: Freeze, I'm Ma Baker. Put your hands in the air. 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
2: 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Me

Boney M, Fabulous, Mar Baker, this week's number two. There's your chart, 26th of July 1977. Thanks for your company. Classic Top 40. We, of course, have one more track to play you. No Move at number one, Donna Summer and I Feel Love. Next week, it's August, and it'll be early August 1987. I'll talk to you then. Thanks for listening this week.

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2: Hello and welcome to this edition of Calder's Confessions, the show where we talk about ordinary people just like you and I who've got dilemmas in their lives. Each and every week I get to do this with our resident life coach, Maggie Curry. She is a mine of information. Before we move on then, I better introduce her or she'll sulk. Hello.
3: Hello, how are you?
2: I'm very good. You up for this week?
3: Oh, yes.
2: Got some interesting dilemmas to squeeze through and we will do our very best to give some down-to-earth and honest advice as ever. Maggie will keep me in check, won't you?
3: Well, I'll try to.
2: Yeah, absolutely. On top of that advice, we've got some fantastic music to come as well. Before we get into it, I'm going to give you a taste of what's coming up in this edition of Calder's Confessions.
1: Real people.
2: When he wants to know the intimate details of what I have or haven't done with other guys, I tell the odd white lie.
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1: This is Calder's Confessions. You'll find it hard not to listen.

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1: 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Say

0: You're listening to Calder's Confessions with Calder John and Maggie Curry. Time for our first dilemma now. This one is a lady called Linda. She's 24. Have a listen to this one and have a think about what you'd do if you were Linda.
1: Real people, real stories, real life. This is Calder's Confessions.
0: I've been seeing my boyfriend for a year now, and ever since we started seeing each other, he's been the type that's obsessed with my past. To be honest, I haven't really got any skeletons in the closet, but sometimes when he wants to know the intimate details of what I have or haven't done with other guys, I tell the odd white lie. I see this as being my business and nothing to do with him. I mean, if I cheated on him or something, fair enough, but I haven't, and he's just being nosy. The problem I've got is that one of my ex-boyfriends recently moved back into town, and he and my current boyfriend have started to hang out together. This guy is one of those little white lies. When going through the list of people I've been out with, I left him out because he was actually quite special to me. That's all done and dusted now, and I have no feelings for him at all. What I'm worried about, though, is that he's going to tell my boyfriend that we were once an item, and my boyfriend is going to hit the roof. I know lying is wrong and I really should have been honest, but then again, my boyfriend shouldn't be so probing, should he? What am I going to do? I'm on edge every time he walks through the door, and I'm wondering if I should say something before he finds out. It's a crazy situation because deep down, I don't think he has a God-given right to know anything about anything that's happened in my past. I do love him and don't want this to cause problems or put the relationship at risk. How should I handle it?

0: time to recap briefly on Linda's story then. Been with her boyfriend for a year or so now. And she says ever since she started seeing him, he's been obsessed with her past. She says she doesn't really have any skeletons in the closet, but sometimes the guy wants to know intimate details of what she has or hasn't done with other guys. So she tells the odd white lie, which she doesn't see as being anything wrong because it's her business and it's nothing to do with him, really. The problem she's got is that one of her ex-boyfriends recently moved back into town and her boyfriend and this guy have become friends. Now, this guy is one of the white lies. She never mentioned that she'd been out with him, basically because he was quite special and she thought it was a private issue. She's worried her guy's going to find out, though, that she's been lying because this other chap's going to sort of let the cat out of the bag and her boyfriend's going to hit the roof. She doesn't know what she's going to do. She says she's on edge every time he walks through the door and she's wondering if she should say something before he finds out. She does love him and doesn't want this to cause problems or put the relationship at risk. She wants to know how to handle it. Linda, I think handle it in exactly the way you've been handling it today. You know, it's none of his business. You don't have to tell him what went on in your past. I think there's your issue in that you've allowed him to get away with what he's doing. And you fed him this information when you didn't really have to. You should have just said, sorry, you know, not your business. What happened long ago, happened long ago. Let's live in the moment. I think this guy is pushing you far too much, especially, you know, looking at what you've written down here, that you're worried all the time that your relationship's going to fall apart because he's going to find out something that happened in your past when nothing really did happen. It's just crazy. What do you think, Maggie? Do you think this is all wrong or what?
1: I think you're totally right, and he's the one who's insecure, and which is why he keeps asking about her past. And the more she answers him, the more she's feeding his insecurities.
0: Why do people do that? Why do they live in the past and have to probe what went on, you know, years ago that's nothing to do with them? I accept that you want to know the person you're with, but there's certain things such as privacy, aren't there?
1: Well, yes, and it may be he hasn't got much of a past and he wants to find out what hers is.
0: Who knows? Or perhaps he's been treated badly in the past, Linda. My advice to you really is to sit down and just tell him that he's got to stop being so obsessed with what went on years and years ago. If this other guy does say something to him, so be it. I don't think you need to do anything about it, though. If he hasn't said anything so far, it's probably unlikely he's going to say anything anyway. So just leave it at that. Try and stop worrying about it, but try and lay the foundations for the future in that, you know, you sort of warn your boyfriend off pushing and probing too much.

0: This is Calder's Confessions. My name's Calder John. I've got Maggie Curry here, primed and ready to answer this next dilemma. It's a guy called Michael, who's 19. Have a listen. See what you think about this one.
1: Real people, real stories, real life. This is Calder's Confessions.
0: 8 months ago, my brother was sent to prison for causing the death of one of our neighbour's sons. And ever since this happened, people have treated me differently. What happened was that he was over the limit whilst he was driving home one night and this kid ran out into the road. I really don't want to make any excuses. My brother shouldn't have been drinking and driving. But it's clear that this was an accident. Nothing more, nothing less. The lad who was killed was just 14, and I can fully understand why his parents would hate my brother at the moment. They're taking out their grief on me, though. On top of that, it feels like all of my other neighbours are on their side. It's so bad at the moment that I feel like I shouldn't be here. People cross the street to avoid me and even ignore me when I speak to them. What they don't get is that I'm as upset and disgusted as they are. They all automatically assume that I'll stand by my brother and stick up for him, when really, I've just accepted that this has happened and want to forget it. I do visit my brother in prison, and I know he feels immense guilt for what he did, but I also realise that he is responsible for this lad's death, and no matter how long he's in prison, it won't be enough for the boy's parents. I'm kind of caught in the middle, and I really would like to go and knock on their door and make them see that I'm not my brother, and that I don't deserve to be treated like this, but somehow, I don't think they want to hear that. What can I do about this, though? I can't afford to move, and even if I could, I don't see why I should have to.

0: My name's Calder John. It's Calder's Confessions. Just about to recap then very briefly on Michael's story. 19 years old, and he's having some problems with his neighbours. Basically, 8 months ago, his brother was sent to prison for causing the death of a neighbour's son. The guy was over the limit, driving home. This kid ran out in the middle of the road, and he couldn't stop in time. Now, he's paying the price for that. He's behind bars. Michael also is paying a price because he says, at the moment, the parents of this lad are taking the whole thing out on him. It seems that his brother isn't around to carry the can, and Michael's getting tarred with the same brush as his brother. He hates it. He says at the moment he feels like he shouldn't even be living where he's living. People cross the street to avoid him and even ignore him when they speak to him. What they don't get, he says, is that he's as upset and disgusted as they are. But they automatically assume that he'll stand by his brother and stick up for him, when really he's just accepted that this has happened and wants to forget it. He is visiting his brother in prison at the moment, and he knows that his brother's feeling immense guilt for what he did, but he also realises, as he said before, that he's responsible for this lad's death, and no matter how long he's in prison, it won't be enough for this boy's parents. But it doesn't stop Michael being caught in the middle. He wants to know what he can do about this. He doesn't think he deserves this treatment from his neighbours, and he can't afford to move. Even if he could, though, he says he doesn't see why he has to. He was thinking about knocking on their door and having a word with them, but he's not so sure that the time's right for that. Michael, very difficult. You can understand how these people feel. Well, not saying you can fully. They've lost a child, and they've lost it through the stupidity of your brother. Unfortunately, you are a target for them. You're, you know, closely related to the person who took their son away. They're going through the grieving process at the moment. I don't necessarily think they'll ever be able to forgive or forget or anything like that. But it could be that at some point in the future, the time will be right for you to go and knock on their door and sit down and have a chat with them. Perhaps it is all a bit raw at the moment. I don't know when this happened. Your brother went to prison 8 months ago. I don't know, you know, a year or so ago, this all happened. Time is a healer, and it could be, as I say, that, you know, in a few months, 6 months or so, they will be ready to sit down and have a chat, and you can explain your viewpoint and how you feel. I mean, it might be some comfort to them to know that you're going through an awful lot of anguish over what your brother did. But also, it might be worth reiterating the fact to them that, yeah, you do love the guy. He is your brother. You can't do anything about that. You can't do anything about what he did. But it was a stupid mistake. More than a mistake, mind you. The idiot was drink driving. You know, I can see both sides of this. Do you think there's any way out of this for Michael, Maggie?
1: Well, his neighbours are obviously going through, as you said, the grieving process, and eventually they will get to the acceptance part, and then they might be ready to listen to him. But before then, I can't really see what he can do other than just accept how they're behaving and get on with his life as best he can.
0: I think he's right not to move away. I think you have got to stand up and be who you are.
1: Yeah, no reason why he should at all.
0: But I think it's a case of accepting that, you know, there will be fallout, and unfortunately, you are in the firing line, Michael. Just go.

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0: You're listening to Calder's Confessions. My name's Calder John. Time to get right back there now with another story. This one is from a lady called Janice, who's 27. Have a listen. Have a think about what you would do if you were Janice.
1: Real people, real stories, real life. This is Calder's Confessions.
0: I'm 33 weeks pregnant and have just been given the news that I'm almost certainly going to need a caesarean when I have the baby. I'm completely devastated by this, as I believe in natural childbirth and had planned on giving birth in water. On top of this, I'm worried about the scars left by the operation and the thought of looking hideous and that my partner will be totally freaked out. This is ruining what has been an enjoyable pregnancy for me. Of course, I'm still looking forward to being a mum, but there's a small part of me that resents my child for what's about to happen. My mind is all over the place at the moment with feelings of fear, guilt, resentment, and anger. I seriously wonder if I'm ready to be a mother now. I haven't shared any of this with anyone at the moment, mostly because I'm ashamed to be thinking this way. I know for a fact that countless women have a much worse time with pregnancy and childbirth than I'm facing, and I feel like my feelings just aren't justified. The problem is, I can't change how I feel, no matter what I do. Is it normal to be thinking this way at the moment? Or should I be worried that this is the start of something worse on the horizon? Love it.

0: This is Calder's Confessions with Maggie Curry and Calder John. We're recapping briefly on a story from Janice, who's 27. She's 33 weeks pregnant at the moment and has just learned that she's almost certainly going to need a cesarean when she gives birth. She's devastated by this as she wanted a natural childbirth. And on top of that, she's worried that the scars left by the operation are going to be hideous and that her partner will be totally freaked out. This is casting a huge shadow over the pregnancy for her. She was enjoying it up until this point, and she's still looking forward to being a mum, but there is a small part of her that resents her child for what's about to happen. She says her mind's all over the place, feelings of fear, guilt, resentment, anger, and she's seriously wondering if she's ready to be a mother now. She hasn't shared any of this with anyone at the moment, mostly because she's ashamed. The problem is she can't change how she feels, no matter what she does, and wants to know, is it normal to be thinking this way at the moment? Or should she be worried that this is the start of something worse on the horizon? Janice, I don't necessarily think it's the start of anything worse. I think you're having a knee-jerk reaction to having a lot of your, you know, plans shattered. As you say, you wanted a natural childbirth, you wanted to do it in a birthing pool and all of that, and that's been taken away from you now, and it's out of your hands, you're not in control of it. I think you're entitled to feel a little bit of resentment, perhaps aiming that at your unborn child is a little bit unreasonable, but I can understand why you're upset. I wouldn't necessarily worry about it too much. I would keep on top of how you think and feel, and constantly, you know, just check yourself that you're not going too far with this. I think it will fade away, and I think the moment you have your baby in your arms in front of you, all of these worries and fears and all of that will go completely out of the window. As for your partner not wanting to or not fancying you because you've got scars from a cesarean, I think that's completely unfounded. Ask a few of your friends who've perhaps been through the same procedure. The scars are almost non-existent. They're so clever these days in terms of how these procedures are undertaken that you probably won't know that you've had a cesarean at all. Some women would prefer it this way, if I'm perfectly honest with you. What do you think about this one, Maggie? What about Janice?
1: I think, Janice, that you've got to not think it's your child's fault that you need a C-section. I mean, it's just one of those things that happens, and hormones are playing a large part here.
0: Yes.
1: Because you're pregnant.
0: Yeah.
1: Your hormones are running rampant. And when that baby arrives, you're going to love it straight away. And as for the scars, they'll just be part of you and probably be totally forgotten.
0: She's going to be too busy to think about sex and what her old man thinks of her, isn't
1: Absolutely.
0: She?
1: Absolutely.
0: She's going to be changing nappies forever and a day. I do understand, Janice, as Maggie said, you know, hormones all over the place, but it's something you can't change. It's something you've got to get through. Stop worrying about how you feel and just accept things as they come, one day at a time. As we say, when that baby's in your arms, things will be completely different.

0: If you'd like to get your confession out there on air and perhaps get some down-to-earth and honest advice, do come along to caldersconfessions.com. Hit the confess button there and submit your dilemma to us in complete confidence.
1: This is Calder's Confessions. 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

0: 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This is Calder's Confessions.
1: Here we are then at the end of the first hour of Calder's Confessions. We've got yet more to come in the next hour. More great music, more stories, more advice from Maggie and myself. We'll catch you in a minute.

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1: Welcome back. It's Calder's Confessions with Maggie Curry and Calder John. I'm going to give you a very brief idea of what's coming up in this hour of the show. Have a listen to this.
0: Real people.
1: I want to tell them to get off their asses and work, but if I do, I'll be out of a job.
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1: Whenever we go to bed, he starts calling me a fat lump, and it upsets me so much that it's ruining our sex life.
0: Real life.
1: But the minute we go to bed, she switches off like a light.
0: This is Calder's Confessions. You'll find it hard not to listen.

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1: This is Calder's Confessions. 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

0: It's Calder's Confessions with Maggie Curry, our resident life coach, and of course me, Calder John. Time to get this hour moving then with a story from Andy. He's 28. Have a listen to this one. Have a think about what you'd do if you were in his shoes.
1: Real people, real stories, real life. This is Calder's Confessions.
0: Ever since school, I've been a pretty opinionated person. I've never seen this as a bad thing, except when I've let my inner thoughts come to the surface and have said the wrong thing at the wrong time. To give you an example, a year or so ago, I had a brilliant girlfriend who I was completely in love with. We'd made plans to settle down and get married one day and all that sort of thing. I made the mistake of being too honest with her about something though, and she ended up telling me to get lost. This was actually over her dad, who'd been caught cheating. Now, I have very strong views on the subject because my dad walked out on my mum when I was 6 because he'd found somebody else. I told my girlfriend her dad deserved to be thrown out and that her mum should be stronger in dealing with him. This, of course, went down like a lead balloon. There've been many times in my life like this when I've known that opening my mouth would cause problems, but I haven't been able to keep quiet. At the moment, I'm working as an advisor for the local authority. I deal with people and their benefits, and twice now, I've had to stop myself from telling people what I really think of them. They come into the office expecting handouts and obviously have no intention of working for a living or doing anything to help themselves. I want to tell them to get off their asses and work, but if I do, I'll be out of a job. Last week I had a complaint from one couple who said I was rude and abrupt when interviewing them, and I know exactly why they feel that way. I fought hard to hide my disgust over their lifestyle, but I know they could tell what I thought of them. I want to be able to control this thing before it costs me my job. I thought losing my girlfriend was a harsh enough lesson, but it obviously wasn't enough to cure me of this affliction. Is there anything I can do?

0: It's time to recap on Andy's story then. 28 years old. He says, ever since school, he's been a very opinionated person, which he hasn't always seen as a bad thing, except when he lets his inner thoughts come to the surface and says the wrong thing at the wrong time. An example of this is a year or so ago, when he says he had a brilliant girlfriend who he was completely in love with. They were about to settle down, have a family, get married and all that sort of thing. But he made the mistake of being too honest with her about something she wasn't happy about. Her dad was cheating on her mum. And Andy has an opinion on this and said that, you know, he needs to be thrown out and put on the street and that his girlfriend's mum should be stronger in dealing with the situation, which went down like a lead balloon. The girl walked away from him. She didn't like it. He says there's been many times in his life like this where he's known that opening his mouth would cause problems, but he hasn't been able to keep quiet. At the moment, he's working as an advisor for the local authority, dealing with people and their benefits. And he says twice now, he's had to get up from the table, stop himself from telling people what he really thinks of them. He says they come into the office expecting handouts and obviously have no intention of working for a living or doing anything to help themselves. What Andy wants to do is tell them to get off their asses and do some work. But if he does that, he'll be out of a job. Most recently, he's had a complaint from a couple who said he was rude and abrupt when interviewing them, and he can actually see why they felt that way. He was sitting there looking at them, just completely disgusted about their lifestyle. He says he wants to be able to control this before it costs him his job. He did think losing his girlfriend was a harsh enough lesson to learn, but it obviously wasn't enough to cure him of this affliction. He says, is there anything I can do? Andy, I don't think you need to change. You may well be in the wrong job, but I think you are who you are. And, you know, if you've got certain thoughts or opinions, you're entitled to air them. I think it's other people who've got the problem in terms of accepting what you've got to say. Yeah, you might be a bit of a loudmouth. You might be a bit uncouth or unable to control what comes out when you open your mouth. But, you know, it's just one of those things. It's the way you are. I don't think you need to change. What about you, Maggie? You agree or you...
1: I totally disagree.
0: Really?
1: Yeah.
0: Ooh.
1: I think he's perfectly entitled to his opinions,
0: yep,
1: which is fine, but not everyone else needs to hear them. He needs to learn a little bit of tact, I think.
0: I know what you're saying, but have you never been there with an idea or something burning inside you and you just want to
1: Absolutely, but I just kept my mouth shut. But if he's actually in this job and he's...
0: Yeah, the job, I think, is one issue that he needs to look at.
1: And he's behaving in this way. He does need to change his job.
0: Absolutely. I mean, what could he become? What job would be ideal for Andy, being a loudmouth and being somebody who can't keep his gob shut? Let's have a think. Perhaps you should be some kind of inspector, Andy.
1: Could be, yeah.
0: You know, perhaps you should have a word with the bosses at work, see if there's any kind of internal promotion where maybe you could work in the fraud department.
1: Yeah.
0: That would be perfect.
1: It would. It'd be ideal.
0: But I don't know. I just think changing yourself when you are something is
1: difficult.
0: No, he
1: hasn't got to change himself. He's just got to learn a bit of tact.
0: Well,
1: have his opinions by all means.
0: Something I haven't got a lot of, to be honest with you. So,
1: of course,
0: you know, perhaps that's why I'm coming down on Andy's side here. There you go, Andy. Difference of opinion. Maggie thinks you do need to practice a bit. How does he do that, by the way?
1: Just keeps his mouth
0: shut. Just keep
1: shut.
0: It stum. Shut it. Shut it, Andy. Maggie thinks you need to keep quiet. And I personally think maybe change jobs, do something that's a bit more suited to your personality.

0: 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Come along to callersconfessions.com, hit the confess button, and get in touch. In complete confidence.
1: This is Calder's Confessions. You'll find it hard not to listen.

0: phone. My name's Calder John. You're listening to Calder's Confessions. We're running through your stories and dishing out some down-to-earth and honest advice. Time to do that all over again with this one from Samantha. Have a listen. See what you make of this.
1: Real people, real stories, real life. This is Calder's Confessions.
0: My husband is forever telling me I need to lose weight. We've been married for 7 years and I've put a couple of stone on, but I do have an excuse. I have 2 children. I'm not terribly worried about the weight gain and I don't even think I look very different from the day I got married. My husband, though, doesn't agree. Whenever we go to bed, he starts calling me a fat lump and it upsets me so much that it's ruining our sex life. I need him to be more caring and understanding about my feelings, but he just doesn't get it. Like I said, I'm not bothered about my weight, but the more he goes on, the more I'm developing a complex about it. I don't think I should be the one to change to suit him. I actually think he's the one who needs to change how he treats me. We argue about this all the time, but he's insistent that I should be the perfect woman for him. How can I get him to stop being so selfish, such an idiot, and so cruel?

0: It's Calder's Confessions with Maggie Curry and Calder John. Time to recount now Samantha's story. She's 32. She says her husband is forever telling her that she needs to lose weight. Been married for 7 years. And she says she has put on a couple of stone. She's had a couple of children. Although she's not terribly worried about it. She doesn't even think she looks very different from the day she got married. Her husband doesn't agree. Apparently, when they go upstairs to bed, he starts calling her a fat lump. And it upsets her an awful lot. She says it's ruining her sex life. She needs him to be more caring and understanding of her feelings. But he just doesn't get it. She doesn't think she should be the one to change to suit her husband. She actually thinks he needs to change how he treats her. They are arguing about this a lot. He's insistent that she should be the perfect woman for him. And again, she disagrees. She just needs him, just as we were talking about with Andy a moment ago, to have a bit of tact. She wants to know how she can get him to stop being so selfish and cruel. Samantha, I don't think you can. I think he is what he is. And I think the more you accept it, the worse it's going to get. I don't necessarily think this is similar to Andy a moment ago. I think what your husband's doing is persecuting you and crucifying you and being very cruel and very mean. I think you need to tell him that. Sit him down and explain to him that this can't go on. And if it does go on, perhaps he should think about sleeping in a different bedroom if you're too much of a fat lump for him. Perhaps he should think about living on his own and not being married to you anymore. I don't know. It's difficult. Maggie, any ideas?
1: I don't think she should allow her husband to continue with this emotional and verbal abuse because it is just an abusive marriage.
0: It is abuse, yeah.
1: Don't argue with him. Tell him to stop behaving in this way. And if you can't do that, you need to reevaluate your relationship, I think.
0: The more it goes on, the more she'll, you know, be heading towards that point where she just thinks, you know, enough is enough and walks away anyway.
1: It's an abusive relationship, yeah. And it should not go on.
0: No. Samantha, you be yourself and you be, you know, if you're happy with how you look and your weight, fantastic. What this guy thinks about it is neither here nor there. He should be keeping his feelings to himself and he should be considering yours a bit more.

0: If you'd like to get your confession out there on air and perhaps get some down-to-earth and honest advice, do come along to coolersconfessions.com. Hit the confess button there and submit your dilemma to us in complete confidence.
1: This is Calder's Confessions. You'll find it hard not to listen.

0: It's Calder's Confessions with Calder John and Maggie Curry. Time for our very last dilemma now. This one is a guy called Robert who's 26. Interesting story. Have a listen. Have a think about what you'd do if you found yourself in this situation.
1: Real people, real stories, real life. This is Calder's Confessions.
0: I love sex, but my partner doesn't, and it's getting in the way of what should be an amazing relationship. We've been together for a year now, and sex has never been high on the agenda for her. We get along really well, make each other laugh constantly, and are always there for one another whenever there's a problem of any kind. But the minute we go to bed, she switches off like a light. We make love about twice a month, and that's just not enough for me. Even when we do it, she doesn't seem to enjoy it at all. I've spoken to her about this, and she tells me that she's always been this way and has never seen it as a problem. It is a problem, though. I have sex so infrequently that I spend days dreaming about it. I really am sex-starved, and it's becoming too much for me. What can I do to liven my partner up a bit? I'm sure if she just tried a little harder, that she'd really enjoy the intimacy and the physical pleasures that sex brings. It's frustrating that she's put up this brick wall and doesn't seem to take me seriously when I tell her just how desperate I'm becoming. I want this relationship to work on every level, but that's never going to happen while she insists that she doesn't need or want sex. What can I do?
2: Like the

0: Here's a quick recap on Robert's story. 26, says he loves sex, but his partner doesn't, and it's getting in the way of what should be an amazing relationship. Every other aspect of what's going on between this couple is fantastic. They laugh together constantly and are always there for each other when there's a problem of any kind. The thing is, though, the minute they go to bed, she switches off like a light. They're making love about twice a month at the moment, and that's just not enough for Robert. He says even when we do it, she doesn't seem to enjoy it at all. Now, she thinks this is normal, but Robert is desperately looking for ways to liven up his partner a bit. That's in his own words. He says he's sure if she just tried a little harder, she really would enjoy the intimacy and the physical pleasures that sex brings. It's frustrating him that she's put this brick wall up and doesn't seem to take him seriously when he tells her just how desperate he's becoming. He does want the relationship to work on every level, but that's never going to happen all the time. His partner insists that she doesn't need or want sex. He wants to know what to do. Robert, I think you've just got to accept she is the way she is. There's no forcing somebody to enjoy sex or like something they don't like. It may come to a point where, you know, you have to draw a line and say, well, I need more than you're giving me sexually. I'm off. I'm going to find somebody who's compatible with me. And I don't think you should use that as a threat in any way to her. I think you should just respect how she is and also respect how you are yourself. And if this relationship ain't going to work because of this, it ain't going to work. That may be something that you've got to accept somewhere down the line. Maggie, what do you think?
1: There is that, yeah. But has he thought of actually wooing her all over again and being romantic and taking it easy? And
0: absolutely, there is that. But I just don't think he should trick her into doing something. Some people
1: have
0: a low sex drive. What
1: they
0: can you
1: do,
0: say?
1: Yeah.
0: It's not, you know, it's not natural or unnatural.
1: No.
0: We are what we are.
1: There may be a reason that she doesn't enjoy it, which she doesn't want to share with him, that she may have had a bad experience in the past.
0: Okay, of course. I mean, you know, before drawing a line and walking away, sure, discuss it with her and maybe, you know, try and go through why she is the way she is. But the one thing that worries me, I think there's a danger here that he's going to make her feel like she's wrong for being the way she is.
1: No, she's not wrong at all.
0: And I think, you know, I've had dilemmas like this before where the guy really does want to force the woman into changing she is.
1: And can't do that.
0: Or even, you know, the woman wants to force the guy, vice versa. And that's not fair. It doesn't work. Leaves a bit of a bad taste in my mouth, to be honest, if it is that way. But yeah, by all means,
1: discuss it. It's communication again, isn't it?
0: Maybe inject a bit of romance into the relationship, Robert, and take it from there. But I just think you can't consciously try and change how she is, that's all. Start talking, Robert. Take it from there, mate.

0: Real people, real stories, real life. This is Calder's Confessions.
1: There we are then. That's the end of this week's edition of Calder's Confessions. I must thank Maggie Curry, resident life coach.
2: Thank you for having me here.
1: It's a pleasure. You've got a blog about this show, haven't you?
2: I have, yes.
1: MaggieCurry.com.
2: That's it.
1: And Curry is C-U-R-R-I-E.
2: It is.
1: Has anybody ever spelt it with a Y?
2: Oh, frequently.
1: Really?
2: Yes, yeah.
1: Nice. Do you take that as an insult?
2: No.
1: No. Okay. MaggieCurry.com. Do go along and you'll get an idea of what Maggie thinks about these dilemmas. It's a little bit of an extension to what we do here. And she gets a chance to talk. I never give her a chance to talk properly, do I?
2: Oh, it doesn't matter.
1: Oops. Anyway, thank you out there for listening. We'll be back next week with more dilemmas, more great music, and more down-to-earth and honest advice here on Calder's Confessions. Till then, take care. Good night.
2: Good night.
0: Real people, real stories, real life. This is Calder's Confessions. No.

0: thought there was something wrong with the heart, a hole.
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1: And it fills me up when you start to cry.
3: If something goes wrong, you've got an hour to get into a cardiac unit.
4: Daniel's had two operations.
3: Yeah.
4: He had his first operation when he was 13 days old. Really, what we're looking at here is I have been targeted for the last 3 years by paedophiles, by a relentless attack by these women.
3: That in front of me, I'm bound to be sitting here thinking you're lying, aren't I?
1: I will take the blame if it keeps.
3: I tell you what, don't start me on football hooligans. God, I know kids that get their teeth kicked in by those animals.
1: Shelf life, sure.

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1: Now it's clear, we have seen heaven from here.
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0: Hi, folks. This is Big Bob, and welcome to the Memory Lane Show. Today, I'll take you back to those treasured moments in time when life was much simpler. So sit back, relax, reminisce, and enjoy as I play the tunes that will never die. Let's get started.
1: I love when that guy says, let's get started, because he really means we're going to get started, no doubt about it. But first of all, it's time to go to school. According to the Merriam-Webster Dictionary, the word around can function as an adverb or a preposition with core meanings revolving around a location, movement, and estimation. Getting pretty serious, huh? Now, with all these variables available, Rosemarie seized the opportunity to create a Memory Lane show around and around. That's the theme today, with a playlist that is second to none. We'll also have Memory Lane's On This Date in Rock and Roll History, featuring such artists as the Boys from Hawthorne, California. That's right, the Beach Boys. Paul Revere and the Raiders. But wait! There's more. I also have requests and dedications. This week's Rate the Record, I ask, should it have done better? We're going to have to figure that one out together when it comes time to vote. In addition, I'll have a one-hit wonder, comparison covers, double-decker, my vault song, instrumental hit of the week, and you'll learn what the number one song was on this very date back in 1963. Oh, boy. Now, if that isn't enough, dig this. If you want to chat with other folks listening to the same show, you may consider joining us in our chat room. Very, very easy to get here. 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I guarantee you'll be walked with open arms by Donna, Aaron, Tony D, Lucky, Bell, and myself. All regulars to the chat room, but very friendly folks. Sadly, we did have one awesome rocker enter Rock and Roll Heaven, and I'll tell you about him a little bit later on in the show. Now, please allow me to take a moment to shout a big thank you to Zeno Radio. Those folks make it possible for you to listen to the Live Memory Lane show using your mobile device. The only thing you got to do is dial 605-472-9037. That's 605-472-9037. Now you hear the phone ring and poof, like magic, you're listening to the show. Just make sure your data carrier doesn't charge you any extra fees on the side. You know how those people are. Bad data carriers. I don't know about them sometimes. I look at my bill, and I'm going to tell you something. You know, I think what they do is they have a meeting of some sort and are able to discuss ways they can penny or two or 5 cents or $5 you to death. You know what I mean? That's my belief. Now, here's a little advice for the first-time visitors to the chat room. Before you enter, you might notice the room may be rocking just a teeny-weeny bit. Did I say just a teeny-weeny bit? Well, I meant just a teeny-weeny bit more than normal. Anyway, but don't let that bother you. Just come right in, and because the house is a rockin'.

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better get started with this show because we got one heck of a lineup going today. We're going to start off with the theme today of Around and Around. In 1971, John Denver's album, Poems, Prayers, and Promises, contained this track as the Roswell, New Mexico native sang about the passages of time.

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1: 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Perhaps I will play a song or two that'll help you reminisce about what you were doing at that particular time back in the day when that song was being played, probably on an AM radio. And hopefully we can bring back some fond memories. Now, with that said, Eugene, Oregon native Tim Harden had This Oldie But Goodie make its debut on the Hot 100 chart, where it would top out at the number 50 position. 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
2: Back in 1963, on this date in rock and roll history, this Beach Boys track is released in the United States, where it would reach number 3 in September. Now here's a memory lane factoid for you. The song was the first Beach Boys recording to include vocals from Bruce Johnston, who had joined the group, but to substitute for Brian Wilson on concert tours. Still great music.

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1: It's all about the word around on today's show that leads us to our next tune. Back in 1976, a guitarist from Tulsa, Oklahoma, had this track it listed on the Hot 100 and later reached number 3 on its way to a gold record. Folks, here's Alvin Bishop on Memory Lane.

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1: Oh man, I better get to these requests. They're piling up. I love it, I love it, I love it. This request comes in from a very loyal listener to the Memory Lane Show, Jimmy P. down in Miami, Florida, who tunes into Memory Lane over at Cross Waves Radio. Thanks big time, Jimmy. He would like to hear this tune by a group from North Manchester, England, known as Northside. Pretty clever, huh? Northside. In 1991, the group had this track get listed on the UK singles chart and reached the number 50 position. Now, although banned by the BBC for its many references to drugs and being released in 1991, that's just fairly new for Memory Lane. But any song that starts out by spelling LSD, hey, what can I say? It can't be all bad.

0: Well, hello there. I am Beach Baby from Ocean Waves Radio, and I'm listening to Big Bob's Memory Lane Show on Big Bob's Memory Lane Show. He's the best surfer dude I know. I never thought that it would
1: end. Here you go. You heard it first, right here on Memory Lane. Best surfer dude she knows. Hey, this next bit of information comes in from Lucky and the Boys from the Great White North. Thanks, Lucky, and whoo, whoo. That's thank you in doggy talk. That's for the boys. Well, this is a very sad announcement. We just learned that Lynn, Massachusetts native Freddie Boom Boom Cannon had died on July 17, 2026, while in hospice care in Oxnard, California, following a brief battle with cancer. He was just 89 years young. Folks, let's all take a stroll down memory lane back to 1959, when Cannon had this song make an appearance on the Billboard's Hot 100 chart, later reached the number 8 position. Godspeed to you, Mr. Freddie Cannon. May you rest in peace.

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1: Hey, when you hear the DJ Troublemaker promo, you know it is Julie's prayer segment time. Let's please take a moment and send a prayer or two or three to the families of the four fallen soldiers in Iran this past couple weeks. Very sad for a war that is useless. Check me out on that one. And once again, I'd like to add a good friend, Lucky, to our list. He's doing a little bit better. He's in the chat room here, although he's a little under the weather. And perhaps a prayer may give him his system the boost that to make him get better sooner. How's that? Good old Lucky. Anyway, let's continue with today's theme of featuring songs with a round in the title. Now, in 1960, whoa, wait a minute here. Let's get this set up. We got to do this show right, you know, otherwise they holler at me. In 1963, a Queens, New York native known as Tony Bennett had this track make the illustrious Hot 100 chart and peak at number 14.

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1: Okay, yeah, Vern, yeah, you can brag now. We got surf up here, too. Trust me, better surf than at Flagler Beach. Anyway, got a request. Oh, this is a request dedication. You know how I love them. This is requested by Donna down in Crockett, Texas. And she wants to dedicate this tune to Belle, the VIP in our chat room. Dear old Belle. Let me see what we got here. This is a 1984 tune that charted to the number 20 position on Billboard's Hot Country chart, and by Ray Stevens. Okay, Belle, this is for you.

screaming. Some thought he had religion, others thought he had a demon, and Har thought he had a weed eater loose in his fruit of the looms. He fell to his knees to plead and beg, and that squirrel ran out of his britches leg unobserved to the other side of the room.

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1: At this date in rock and roll history, back in 1965, the trio Dino, Desi, and Billy achieved their first U.S. chart entry, which would rise to the number 17 position. Now, the group consisted of Dino, the son of Dean Martin, Desi, the son of Lucille Ball, and Desi, along with Bill. Okay, wait a minute now. Let's get this right. I think Snoopy here typed something wrong. The group consisted of Dino, the son of Dean Martin, Desi, the son of Lucille Ball and Desi Arnaz, along with Billy Hinchy. Where the hell did he come in from? Anyway, this is the song.

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1: Okay, it's my turn to dedicate a song. How about that? I'm going to dedicate this song to Donna in Crockett, Texas. Dion DiMucci sang this song in 1963 and it charted number 6. Donna, this is for you. Donna.

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1: Okay, one more dedication. This one goes out to all the guys and gals in Hamtramck, Michigan. I know they won't be able to sit down for this one.

Gesundheit!

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1: Okay, during that Spike Jones tune, they had a phrase in there called Loopy Doopy or something like that. And I got a short story to tell you. I got a couple minutes. I got a short story to tell you. This is true. I was meeting a while back with my cancer doctor, and they wanted me to start on some gabapentin for some of the pain. And we started at 300 mg, went to 600, went to 900, went to 1200. So I asked him, I says, hey, doc, I says, how do I know that I'm taking too much of gabapentin? And he says to me, he says, well, after a while, you're going to feel a little loopy-doopy. And he looked at me, and I says, well, doc, let me tell you something. I grew up in the 60s, and I know exactly what loopy-doopy feels like. Honest to God, can ask Snoopy. Anyway, how about this 1969 tune by Spirit?

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1: Okay, this next song was also requested by Chris in Brewer, Maine. Longtime listener, good friend. Thank you very much, Chris. I hope everyone is enjoying today's around theme. For our next song, we need to travel back to my hometown, Detroit, Michigan, where the Spinners had this tune entered the Hot 100 chart, later reached the number 3 position on its way to a gold record.

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2: 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And this way here, you can still listen on your remote, on the phone, if you have some chores to do. Wash the dishes, or ironing, or I don't know if they iron today still, anyway. Or if you got some errands to run, you can tune in, and this way here, you won't miss a beat.
3: 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Hey Audrey, can you help us out?
4: I will now prepare systems for comparison. Double-decker covers. The same song will be sung by different artists. Take it away, Bob.

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1: Now, it's like I've always said, Ramones only have one speed. And that's fast. This week's comparison covers of the song Palisades Park were suggested by Rosemary as a dedication to the late Freddie Cannon. Thank you, Rosemary. These songs were very different from one another, but dig this. Only one would be a charted hit. The first version by Mr. Cannon was released in 1962 and it would reach the number 3 position on the Hot 100 chart. The second version by the Brooklyn, New York form group known as the Ramones covered the tune, which they released in 1989. And it can be found on their album, Brain Drain. Boy, what a perfect name for an album from them. Brain Drain. But dig this. You won't find it on the Hot 100. Very simple. It's time to continue with our theme today, featuring songs with the word around in the title. We left off in Detroit, Michigan with our last tune. So let's stay here for one more song. In 1960, the Miracles had this track enter the Hot 100 and later become a number 2 hit.

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1971 on this date in rock and roll history. 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Now here's a memory lane factoid for you. The song was actually recorded by Mark Lindsay alone, but he chose to put the group's name on the label as a sign of friendship for his old buddy Paul Revere.

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1: The date is July 25th, the year 1963. Exactly 63 years ago today, this duo hailed from Los Angeles, California, and had this blast from the past make his debut on the Hot 100 and later be a chart topper. Folks, here's Jan and Dean on Memory Lane. Oh, by the way, this is the reason why the dudes like to go there.

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2: Big Bob. Big Bob. Big Bob. For our next tune, as we feature songs with a round in the title, we turn to a group from Andover, England. In 1968, they had this track make the prominent Hot 100 chart, which would later peak at number 7. Here are the Trogs on Memory Lane.

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1: It's all about Marmalade. I like the way they ended, that's for sure. Good old rock and roll. Okay, here's a tune by Shirley Ellis. Back in the day, I'll give you the year pretty soon. But it's something that we all can do. Coming up momentarily is Rate the Record, so hang in there.

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1: Where we play those hits that will never die. Are you folks ready for some country western?
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1: In 1982, Houston, Texas native Kenny Rogers had this crossover track make his debut on the Hot 100 and later reached the number 13 position. By the way, it would also be a chart topper on U.S. country charts.

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0: 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Or if you have a Twitter account, you can tweet me at memory_lane. And after the top of the hour, I'll give you the results to determine if this song should have been a hit or not. Now here's a tidbit of info. Songs that did not chart in the top 100 were considered uncharted tunes. As with Shirley Alice, when her 1964 song, Shy One, stalled at the number 130 position. Should it have done better? Folks, get ready to cast your vote as we play this week's Rate the Record.

Okay, that was Shy One by Shirley Ellis. I like her clapping song better. Anyway, get your votes in. We'll leave the votes, voting polls open till about 5 minutes and 9 seconds after the top of the hour. Let me copy these votes down because then things happen and I forget. And looking at this, we got this. Okay. And at that time, then we will shut the doors, lock the doors, gather the votes, have Big Bertha take them in the cement room that's air conditioning, and have her calculate everything, spit out the results, and then, and only then, we will share with the entire universe. How's that? Oh, boy, oh, boy, oh, boy. We're getting run behind all of a sudden. I was doing pretty good there for a while, and then I don't know what happened. All hell broke loose after that server did a burp. In 1976, on this date in rock and roll history, and 2 years after it peaked at number 60 in the U.S., this tune by Hall & Oates is reissued by Atlantic Records. Now, this highly edited remix version would climb to number 7 for the students from Temple University. Hall & Oates.

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2: 1975.

I hope you're enjoying today's playlist of songs that, with the word around in the title. In 1972, Philadelphia, Pennsylvania native Jim Croce had his track get listed on the Hot 100 and later reached number 8 as he sings about a warning of not provoking, cross, or challenging someone who is dangerous. Sounds like some people I know. Or has a reputation for being the toughest person in the room.

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1: Hey, don't touch them players because we still have one more hour of the show coming at you. Our fabulous theme today of playing songs with the word around in the title. That's the theme is Around and Around. We'll also have Memory Lanes, more of it, Memory Lanes on this date in rock and roll history. This hour coming up, we're going to have the results for Rake the Record. Instrumental Hit of the Week is still on board, Double Decker, our vault song. And then we'll get into the internationally famous Rock Out that first starts off with a Bob Seger fix tune. Hey, but I got an idea why you're listening to these tunes that'll never die. 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I'm going to tell you something. They're very, how would you say, entrepreneurish, and they get some good music up there, good shows up there that you have an opportunity to tune in just with a click of your mouse. Now, while you're there, you can always send them a little contact email and tell them, keep up the great job. That's all you have to say. These people would appreciate it very much. Also, let's have a big shout out to Zeno Radio. They make it possible for you to listen to the Memory Lane Show via your mobile device simply by dialing 605-472-9037. That's 605-472-9037. You tune in, and this way here, if you're going to the market or you got some other chores to do around the house, tune in and you won't miss a beat. Okay, all you dudes and dudettes out there, it is time for
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1: When I play a tune from back in time. 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
1: Yeah, I had to play Rocky Nell twice because I kind of busted in on him a little too early. And he's in a chat room, so, and I'm scared of him. So I made sure that I played it twice so everybody hears. Okay, the voting polls are officially closed for this week's Write the Record. I told you 5 minutes and 9 seconds, and I'm a little bit late. The whole show is running late, so that's no big deal. I voted four. My vote don't count, but I voted a four. I thought the music, in my opinion, was too slow. But it was a good rhythm of music to dance to if you wanted to, but I just didn't like the song, I guess. I gave it a 4 only because they recorded it and they released it, so that's a chore in itself. Anyway, the votes that came in are across the entire spectrum, believe it or not. 23% gave it a 2. 14% gave it a 4. 21% gave it a 5. 7% gave it a 6. 7% gave it a 7. 14% gave it an 8. 7% gave it a 9. And 7% gave it a 10. How about that? This doesn't happen in a long time. Excluding 1 from 2 across the board, and 3 across the board, everybody voted something. Now, to figure out if this thing should have been a charted hit or not, I think the numbers that are below 5, which ended up to be about 37%, that hurt bad. That hurt bad. And there wasn't no powerful numbers above that to make up for it. So I think still the song should have been released as an 8-track side, and probably, like Chris said from Brewer, Maine, it's probably in a hot 100 somewhere, but I would say it's going to be about 60-ish, maybe 70-ish, somewhere around in there. I want to thank each and every one of you for taking the time out of your busy schedule and play Write the Record. It's your opportunity to interact with the show and voice your opinion, which in today's day and age is very, very important. Okay, it's time to get back to today's theme of songs that have the word around in the title. Way back in 1955, Highland Park, Michigan native Bill Haley had this track make his debut on the Hot 100 and later become a chart topper.
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1: On this date in rock and roll history, back in 1982, a Chicago quintet called Survivor started a six-week run at number one on the Billboard Singles Chart with this track. The song would also top in the UK chart also. I said also twice. Also. Three times. Over the next 4 years, the band would play six more songs on Billboard Top 40 and become an icon of 80s rock.

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1: As we come into the home stretch of today's Around theme, we turn to Dion DiMucci again for our next track. 1961, he had this song get listed on the Hot 100 chart and later become a chart topper on its way to a gold record.

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2: Back in 1968, the Chicago, Illinois formed group known as Spanky and Our Gang had this track make its debut on the Hot 100 and later reached the number 17 position. Okay, dudes, here's a pickup line you might want to be able to use when you're in a bar or cafe or whatever.
3: Pardon me, miss.
4: Yes?
3: Is that your slipper in the back room?
4: My what?
3: Your slipper. Oh, there's a pink slipper back there with the blue thing.
4: No, I
3: it's
4: have
3: not
4: my
3: yours.
4: Shoes on.
3: It's not your... Oh, I'm
4: no,
3: sorry.
4: I have my shoes.
3: I'm
4: thank
3: very
4: you.
3: Sorry. I haven't met you before, have I?
4: No, I don't think so.
3: What is your name and phone number? May I ask?
4: I'm here with a date.
3: Well, maybe it's his slipper.
4: No, you must be crazy.

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1: Where we play those hits that will never, ever die. Our theme today, Around and Around, brings us to the Vogues. In 1968, the Turtle Creek, Pennsylvania group had this track make its debut on the Hot 100. Later it would peak at number 7 on its way to a gold record. Now, the singer pleads to their love interest to turn around and recognize the deep, quiet, and enduring devotion he has to offer. Let me tell you something. If that don't work, ask her if she lost her slipper in the coat room.

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1: It was a sad day on this date in rock and roll history back in 1968 when James Drake, who billed himself as Nervous Norvis for his 1956 number 8 U.S. hit, a novelty tune about a bloody accident, died of liver failure at the age of 56. Now here's a memory lane factoid for you. Some say this is one of the earliest recordings using the rapper style.
2: Tooling down the highway doing 79. I'm a twin pipe popper and I'm feeling fine. Hey man, dig that. Was that a red stop sign? Transfusion, transfusion. I'm just a solid mess of contusions. Never, never, never gonna speed again. Slip the blood to me, bud. I jump in my rod about a quarter to nine. I gotta make a date with that chick of mine. I cross the center line. Man, you gotta make time. Transfusion, oh man, I got the cotton picking convolutions. I'm never, never, never gonna speed again. Shoot the juice to me, Bruce. My foot's on the throttle and it's made of lead, but I'm a fast riding daddy with a real cool head. I'm a gonna pass a truck on the hill ahead. Transfusion, my red corpse suckles are in mass confusion. Never, never, never gonna speed again. Pour the crimson in me, Jimson. I took a little drink and I'm a feeling right. I can fly right over everything, everything in sight. There's a slow poking cat, I'm gonna pass him on the right. Transfusion, I'm a real gone pale face, and that's no illusion. I'm a never, never, never gonna speed again. Pass the claret to me, Barrett. A rolling down the mountain on a rainy day. Oh, when you see me coming, better start to pray. I'm a cutting up the road and I'm the boss all the way. Transfusion, transfusion. Oh, Doc, pardon me for this crazy intrusion. I'm never, never, never gonna speed again. Pump the fluid in me, Louie. I'm burning up the freeway early this morning. I'm a passing everybody. Oh, nothing but corn, man. Out of my way. I don't drive with my horn. Transfusion, oh nurse, I'm gonna make a new resolution. I'm never, never, never gonna speed again. Put a gallon in me, Allen. Oh, barnyard drivers are found in two classes, line crowding hogs and speeding jackasses. So remember to slow down today. Hey, daddy-o, make that type O, huh? Atta boy.
1: Nervous Norvis, one of the early rappers back in the late 50s. This next song was also requested by Donna from Crockett, Texas. Thank you very much, Donna. Once again, I'd like to think we saved the best for last. But first, I want to shout a big time thank you to Rose Marie once again for all the help and many, if not all, of the titles. Thank you, Rose Marie. I'd like to close this theme with featuring songs with the word around in the title with a tune by one of my favorite groups, the Beach Boys. In 1964, the boys from Hawthorne, California had this track get listed on the Hot 100 and later become a chart topper on its way to a gold record.

Beach Boys, as I said, from Hawthorne, California. I Get Around to close out a terrific show. At least the playlist was good. I don't know about the announcer. I don't know if he was any good. Anyway, okay, all you cool cats out there in cool skirts, you know it is rock out time. It's that part of the show when you should turn them speakers way up. Move that furniture around. Get it out of your way to make some room for yourself because you're going to dance a little bit. Put on those white Bobby socks, then those dancing shoes, and get ready to shake it. Or here's an idea. You can just do a little bed dancing like Donna. We're going to start today's rock out with his 2017 newer Singer Fix track from his I Knew You When album. Ann Arbor, Michigan. Bob Seger, the Sugar Bullet Band.

Bob Seger and the Silver Bullet Band, a little bit of Runaway Train. One of his newer hits. Okay, let's get in here. Bobby Lee Trammell, he's got a girlfriend called Shirley Lee that he made a song about.

0: thank you, Bobby Lee Trammell. Paul from Sterling Heights wants to know something about Brian Setzer, if I have something. Got it, Paul.
1: Well, just at school, and I'm real, real cool. I got the jump, I got the job, I got the message, I'm alive, I'm alive, I'm alive.

Thank you, Buddy Holly and the Crickets. That's right, closing out this week's Rock Out. Hey, I got a couple announcements to make. I want to start off by thanking the affiliates out there for picking up the Memory Lane show. If you're listening, we did have a little bit of a hiccup. I'm not sure where it came from. I think my server itself burped a little bit, so we lost the connection. But anyway, hang in there. I appreciate it for whatever you did to make the result okay on your end. If you're tuned in at one of the affiliate sites, give yourselves a big round of applause. I appreciate it very much. Make sure you thank them for picking up the Memory Lane show. And also, send them a little contact email and throw them a little bone and say, you know, something like, keep up the great job. You know, they're very hardworking, sincere, dedicated people, and I appreciate them very much. How about our own chat room? That's right. Give it to them, Tony D. Donna, Aaron, Tony D, Rocking L, Bell, and Lucky was here. Woo, woo, woo. And the three boys were here. They were dancing. Clyde was dancing. I know that. See everybody next week. I appreciate it very much that you spend some time with me. You're my support system. I say it every week. I can't thank you enough. That's from the bottom.

0: bottom of my heart. You know, you make contributions to the show. Give me advice. Tell me when I don't turn my mic on. Is my mic on now, by the way? Yeah, okay. So I'm not saying all this for nothing. Take care, Rockin' Al. Anyway, next week, we have a show. That's right. The title. I'm not going to try to explain the title because it's hard. Next week, the title is Mediocre 50. This is Lucky. He worked very hard on this, and it came out rather well. So we'll make sure that... tune in next week. We'll explain everything, but if you want to know the theme title, it's Mediocre 50. Okay, what else? Give me a moment to take this opportunity to provide the terrific listeners out there a suggestion or two. First, please keep your hands clean. That'll reduce the chances in catching any of these diseases that are going around. Flu A, B, C, COVID-19, 20, 21, whatever. Clean hands will help you a lot in the long run. Also, you can do me a big favor. That's right. You can help out the elderly that live near you. You know, it's very simple. All you have to do is call them if you have their phone number, or go up to them and say something like, "Hi, Mr. Radio. I'm a so-and-so, and I'm going to the market. Is there anything that you would need?" And then you might want to give them some hints, you know, like milk, bread, maybe some Diet Coke or something like that, Coke Zero. You know, help them out a little bit. And at first you don't succeed, just keep trying. These are very independent people. And what we're trying to do is keep them, number one, having to get on the road with the traffic and everything else. And two, and more importantly, stay out of those bad environments that where they might pick up some of these diseases. Now, they got this new one. I can't even tell. Chlorosis or something like that. This is a bad parasite. Bob, I don't care what you do. Bob won't eat lettuce until they got this thing under control. It's simple. But anyway, wash the fruit if you get it. Anything that has no skin on it, you know, if a banana is not bad because it's got something you peel off. But if they can't peel it off, wash your fruit real good. That's for sure, because I don't want nobody coming up or coming down with this type of parasite deal, and you have diarrhea and everything else. Take care, love to everybody, and we'll see you next week when we play a Mediocre 50. Love you all.
1: 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I hope I played at least one song that allowed you to reminisce about those good old days. 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A big thank you to Randy from Randy Soul Radio. 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Big Red Ron from Lincoln Oldies Station in Lincoln, Nebraska. 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A big hello to our good friend Jason over at Mix Radio Preston. All the fine folks at Sleepy Cat Records, our longtime friend Denny from That Classic Rock, our good close friend Sam Smith from KDBS Radio, playing oldies in old school forever. 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And last but certainly not least, a big thanks to Steve from 88.7 FM. 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And if you're going to party this weekend, hey, whatever you do, get a designated driver and don't drink and drive. 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
4: A memorial busk has taken place in Dublin city centre to pay tribute to Glenn Hansard. Musicians assembled at the statue of folk singer Luke Kelly near Grafton Street to sing songs made famous by Hansard. The event was held a day after the Oscar-winning singer-songwriter was killed in a motorcycle crash on the outskirts of Dublin. George Clooney and his family say they were forced to evacuate their home in southeast France because of wildfires. In a letter addressed to the village's mayor, Clooney promised the pair are committed to supporting the village after the natural disaster. John Legend will play singer, actor and civil rights activist Harry Belafonte in the apartheid-era film The Road Home. The 47-year-old singer will star in the film alongside Thabo Rometsi, Cynthia Erivo, Guy Pearce and Johnny Flynn. And Netflix has signed a deal with AMC Global Media to secure global streaming rights for the Walking Dead franchise. The companies will have co-exclusive streaming rights to the original Walking Dead series, as well as all six spin-off series that make up the Walking Dead universe.

Well, I'll see you for the next 3 hours. Well, for the next 2 hours and 49 minutes. Not that we're counting. It is the final show of the week for me. And we're going to go out with a little bit of a boom bang and a shake around. Yes. How are you, my lovelies, this morning? How are you? Did you have a good night's sleep? I think I got, I'll say, a little bit of a sleep. On the carpet gate situation, it is definitely drying out, if you've been following that story all week. We're getting to a point where I'll soon be able to get the old shaken back and, as they say, do the freshness back. But do the shaken back and put the freshness back. You know the shaken back. Yes. You're thinking, can you still get that stuff? Yes, you can. Iceland sell it, actually. And it's only a quid. So definitely worth putting the shaken back in for a quid. And I think I'll probably be shaking it about at the weekend. Just for you. Do I do a video for it? I'm not sure about that. Definitely not sure about that. Anyway, good morning. Welcome to your Friday morning breakfast show. And we've got some great tunes in this next sort of 40-odd minutes, 50-odd minutes, whatever. We've got some great 60s and 70s, including this one, of course. Hermit's Hermits. You know what? No milk today.

0: He's still chasing that roadrunner, is he?
1: Hey, Rosita, come quick. Down in the cantina, they're giving green stamps with tequila.
0: Oh, who remembers green shield stamps? Not sure if that was a reference, but there we go. Well, Pat Boone, Speedy Gonzales, before that, The Monkees, I'm a Believer, and before that, Herman's Hermits, and No Milk Today. Oh, no milk, no coffee? Oh, that's not good, is it? I've got milk. Got me old semi-skim milk. I've had my first cup of coffee of the morning. So we're all sort of raring to go this morning. We really are. Now, did you know, and I didn't realise this, I'm not going to tell you the year, but I'm going to say, when was the last cigarette advert on the television? When was the last cigarette advert on TV? It surprised me because I didn't realise it was that early, but you never know. Let me know what you think it was. Also, in 1967, the Rolling Stones escaped prison. Yeah, Mick Jagger, Keith Richards had their prison sentences reversed and suspended. Or, sorry, revised and suspended on appeal. The Stones were released. And for once, they really did get some satisfaction. Right, Wayne Fontana, The Mindbenders, followed by a bit of Del Shannon. Oh, should we throw some Buddy Holly in as well?

Buddy Holly, the Crickets. When you say that'll be the day. Yes, that'll be the day. Before that, Del Shannon. Little Runaway. And before that, Wayne Fontana. The Mind Benders. What are the Mind Benders? I'm bending my mind in the morning. Anyway, it's coming up to 27 minutes past 7 this morning. Now, the last cigarette, thanks to Tommy, thanks to Caroline, they sort of got it right, yeah, well done. And it surprised me. It was 1965, the last advert on television advertising cigarettes started in 1965, on this actual very day. Also, did you know the Beatles in 68 gave away an entire shop? Now, I will preface this. This was the Beatles when they closed the Apple Boutique in London and gave the remaining clothes and stock away for free. It was an original Apple giveaway. Do we get any more of those? Who knows? And should we talk about Navy Rum? Let's talk about Navy Rum. But not just yet. I feel the urge for this. A little bit of... Oh, yes. A little bit of... Chairman of the board.

dangling from a string. A very piece of strong string in my case. More like a rope. Otherwise it goes snap. Now, talking of weird and strange things, back in 1970, the Royal Navy buries its rum, yeah. On this day, on this very day, back in 1970, the Black Tot Day, as described by the Navy, because it was the final day they issued their rum ration. Sailors apparently wore black armbands, held mock funerals, and even buried tots of rum into the sea. What a waste. What a waste. I mean, I'm a fan of rum. Yeah. In cooking, absolutely. Love to cook with rum or any spirit, really, because it's sort of... You've got to cook the alcohol out of it. I know. Some of you are looking at the radio right now and going, cook the alcohol out of it? Well, yes, of course. Tommy's just had a nervous breakdown thinking about cooking the rum and cooking away the spirits of it all. Because he does like the odd dram, does Tommy. He likes the odd little beverage, especially when he's on holiday, it has to be said. But there we go. Right, shall we move on? Oh, why not? Heaven Must Be Sent. Well, Heaven Must Have Sent You. That's the Elgins, followed by, the Fantastics.

Are you singing along to that? Something old, something new. Story of my life. I like to look for some new gadgetry, but I'm old. Before that, Heaven must have sent you the Elgins, of course. Now, Steve's messaging, he says, talking of rum, do you remember Caroline Munro doing the Lamb's Navy rum? I do. The Bond girl herself. It used to be his little tipple when he had a little drink, and he says, just a preference, the rum, not Caroline. And I'm thinking, probably not. Yeah, we all like a little bit of Caroline Munro back then, didn't we? Yes. Too much for the morning? Here's a quick question. If I said the word snorkers, what would I be talking about? Snorkers. Have a think. Right, Tommy, this one's for you. A little ELO. And anyone else that likes a bit of an electric light orchestra, this one's for you. Story of my life as well. Confusion.

Miles Dollar. Who were you with at midnight? I was with a bear. Nobody, I was all by myself. I'm all alone. Before that, of course, the ELO and a little bit of confusion. Now, Snorkers. Yes, a little bit of Snorkers. Thanks for Tommy and Steve. Royal Navy slang, actually, for sausages. Yep. Mainly submariners as well during the Second World War. And it sort of derived from tinned rations, specifically used were the pre-cooked sausages in tins when staple and fresh food basically ran out, you know what I mean? And the name likely came from visual resemblance of a short sausage. Well, they were called cocktail sausages. Maybe that was for the upper set, you know, not the underwater people. And also, Snorkers was an amble name for young piglets as well. And I tell you, the first person to use that in broadcasting, actually, was Sir Terry Wogan, the legendary... We do love a little bit of Terry Wogan. I could always want to do my inner Terry Wogan in the morning and go, hello. Hello, my little dogs, my little pugs. I think I've said this before. I think I'm going to call you my pogs. He had togs, we'll have pogs. What do you think? Should we do that? Well, that's entirely up to you, my dears. Right. Moving swiftly along with the Commodores. A little bit of Easy. And then we'll throw some Gladys Knight in. Why not? Good morning.

Sandra's just messaged in. She had great songs this hour for doing her exercises. Yeah, okay. Well done, Sandra. She's now recovering with a herbal tea this morning. Right, we're heading up to the news, but don't forget, after 8 and before 10 o'clock this morning, of course, we'll have a look at what day it is. The celebrity birthday, it's got my record of the week. Another chance for you to, and the final chance to enter our competition to win tickets to see C5 at Trentham Live. And of course, after 9 o'clock, of course, it will be the top 10. And not forgetting, between 8 and 9, we still have a junior choice song to play you. So all that and more to come before 10 o'clock this morning. So I hope you'll be staying with us for at least the next 2 hours. But up to the news, we'll do a little bit of Rose Royce, but first a bit of Stevie Wonder. And I'll say after the news at 8 o'clock.

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1: 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And here's the latest.
2: FIFA insists nobody is selling football after widespread criticism of its plans to sell stakes in a company to run the World Cup. Lucy Gormanley has more.
3: Yesterday, UEFA announced their member associations would boycott the World Cup and any FIFA tournaments until the plans were withdrawn. But the world footballing body isn't backing down just yet. They say the move won't come at the cost of either the spirit or the governance of the game. It would see the creation of the FIFA Forward Enterprise, which would oversee the running of its major tournaments. FIFA president Gianni Infantino is now facing calls to resign.
2: Fire crews battling a wildfire in Suffolk say it is starting to stabilise. A number of properties had to be evacuated after a major incident was declared on Wednesday night in Dunwich Heath, close to the Sizewell C nuclear plant. The fire grew to the size of over 200 football pitches. Freddie Gulliver from the Suffolk Joint Emergency Planning Unit gave this update last night.
4: If you haven't got arrangements already for tonight, you are our priority, okay? I want to stress that. They are still looking, it's the same, about 24 to 36 hours tackling this at the moment, or firefighting.
2: British rapper and social media influencer Young Philly's been found not guilty of rape in Australia. The 30-year-old, whose real name is Andres Felipe Valencia Barrientos, pleaded not guilty to charges of rape and assault alleged to have taken place whilst on tour. He was convicted of two counts of assault. A dual UK and Azerbaijani national is facing National Security Act charges after being arrested in Cyprus. 44-year-old Reshad Sultanov is accused of conducting hostile surveillance at RAF Akrotiri and sharing information with the Islamic Revolutionary Guard Corps. A British citizen is among 10 mountaineers missing in Pakistan after an avalanche struck a mountain in the north of the country. Namal Pujar was born in Nepal but served in the British Army and Royal Marines. He was leading an expedition on the world's 12th highest peak when the avalanche struck. And after even more high temperatures, forecasters say it will come back down to average levels for the time of year. For On Radio News Hub, I'm Frankie Hairsign.
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2: Sunny spells for many, but showers across northern areas becoming more widespread later on, with the chance of some thunderstorms in Scotland and Northern Ireland. Cloudy in the southeast with highs of 26 degrees Celsius.
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10: A memorial busk has taken place in Dublin city centre to pay tribute to Glenn Hansard. Musicians assembled at the statue of folk singer Luke Kelly near Grafton Street to sing songs made famous by Hansard. The event was held a day after the Oscar-winning singer-songwriter was killed in a motorcycle crash on the outskirts of Dublin. George Clooney and his family say they were forced to evacuate their home in southeast France because of wildfires. In a letter addressed to the village's mayor, Clooney promised the pair are committed to supporting the village after the natural disaster. John Legend will play singer, actor and civil rights activist Harry Belafonte in the apartheid-era film The Road Home. The 47-year-old singer will star in the film alongside Thabo Rometsi, Cynthia Erivo, Guy Pearce and Johnny Flynn. And Netflix has signed a deal with AMC Global Media to secure global streaming rights for the Walking Dead franchise. The companies will have co-exclusive streaming rights to the original Walking Dead series, as well as all six spin-off series that make up the Walking Dead universe.

That's S Club 7. A little reach before that, Rookie Sharp, the replays, and Ramadama Ding Dong. Great title for a song, isn't it? We always like to do a little Ramadama Ding Dong in the morning, don't we? Right, this hour, of course, we'll have a look at what day it is. The celebrity's birthday's got a junior choice, my record of the week, and your final chance to enter our competition to win tickets to go see Five at Trentham Live. Then, of course, after nine, it's your top 10, where you put your mind to work and see if you can work out the year. But right now, a bit of Madness, a bit of Wings of a Dove, and then a little bit of Madonna.

0: That's Madonna. You know, I used to call her Madoga. 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I used to just to wind her up. Just one of those things. Madness before that with Wings of a Dove. Right, time for your junior choice this old morning, and we're going back to 1960. Yeah, 1960. And this particular track.
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back, please, Mr. Custer. 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They're moving. There's an Indian behind every one of them. Mr. Custer, may I be excused for the rest of the afternoon, please? Want to change my library book. 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

0: please, Mr. Costa. 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Oh yes, I know. Manana. Yes, that's it, manana. Oh, you lot out there. Manana. 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Running around like a bunch of wild Indians.
1: Classic Charlie Drake. Hello, my darlings. Song originally written by Al DeRoy, Fred Darren, and Joseph Van Winkle, and performed by Larry Verne, who took it to number one in the US Billboard charts back in 1960. Charlie Drake recorded his own version for the UK market, which was backed with the Glowworm, released in October of 1960, and basically stayed in the charts for 12 weeks from October 1960 to early 61. Reached a number 12 in the charts as well. So the story basically was about a young soldier, terrified young soldier in the 7th Cavalry, pleading with General Custer to send him back and not to fight. But there you go. A classic Charlie Drake song. And it was his third sort of hit as well. Charlie Drake went on, of course, till he sadly passed, to working with people like Jim Davidson and people like that. So there you go. That's your Junior Choice song for this morning. We'll do another one for you next Friday. Right now, should we do a little break dancing? A little street dance? And follow that with a Rocksteady Crew. Then we got my record of the week as well.

0: You know I can see you.
1: On the beat, on the beat.
0: Seeing that.
1: On the beat.
0: Were you doing the breakdance? Were you doing the Rocksteady crew as well? I saw Paula doing that down to the market this morning. Tommy, there you were, spinning on your head as well. My goodness. So there you go, Rocksteady Crew and Hey You, the Rocksteady Crew. And before that, Break Machine and Street Dance. Can you believe it's already 8:31 already? Time for my record of the week and the final play. As my record of the week, we'll go, of course, into my rotation. It comes from the Juvenile Rex featuring our very good friend Gary Lamon. It's called Country Debris. You seem to like it a lot. And as I said, it will go into rotation. So for the final time as my record of the week, let's play it.
2: Breakfast with Piers. Record of the week.

the Juvenile Ranks featuring Mr. Gary Lamon and a bit of Country Debris. That's been my record of the week all this week. Will, of course, go into my rotation over the coming weeks. Do like that, have to admit. Gary's a great guy. And we will be getting back on the show because we didn't finish talking what we wanted to talk about. There's so much we could talk to Gary about, his career, his life and everything else. So we will be getting him back on the show very, very soon. And just a little heads up, of course, next week I'll be joined by, next couple of weeks, Lee Johns will be joining me, of course, from Imagine Nation, Alison Wheeler, of course, formerly of the Beautiful South, and Dave Robinson, the co-founder of Stiff Records, will be joining me as well. That'll be next week and the week after as well, so very much looking forward to that.

Duran Duran, and that is Union of the Snake. Before that, of course, it was a psychedelic first, Pretty in Pink. One of my favourite films from the 80s. There were some great movies in the 80s, weren't there? They had those sort of teen pop type movies, you know, St. Elmo's Fire, Pretty in Pink, 16 Candles, which was technically a sort of follow-on. Well, not a follow-on, just a remake, really, I think, of those lines. What was your favourite 80s movie? Did you have one in particular that you really enjoyed watching and still enjoy watching today when it pops up or you watch it on streaming? I mean, I must admit, I watched 1.5 movies yesterday because I watched the first one yesterday, part of it, and I continued. It was the new Supergirl movie, which actually was better than I was expecting. And then last night I watched Disclosure Day, the new Steven Spielberg movie. Wow, that is a good movie. It asks a lot of questions, and it really is a great, it was a really good movie. It's nearly 2.5 hours long, but it's well worth a watch. It really is. And actually, one of the main actors in it used to be in The Inbetweeners. And also, he played Prince Charles in The Crown as well. And Emily Blunt is in it as well. You can't go wrong with a little Emily Blunt. Definitely not. Anyway, right, let's take a look at your celebrity birthdays this morning. If it's your birthday this morning, you share it with J.K. Rowling. Would you believe she turned 61 years old? 61 years old today. Of course, the British author from the Harry Potter series, and of course loads of others. Fantastic Beasts and Where to Get Them. Still love a little bit of the old Harry Potters. Can you believe it's that long ago when the first film came out? I know. Norman Cook, better known as Fatboy Slim, of course, he's 63 years old today. Record producer, musician, many other things. Amelia Fox turns 52 years old. English actress and presenter, starred in things like Silent Witness. Andrew Marr, 67, British journalist, broadcaster and political commentator. Jonathan Dimbleby, what grief, 82 years old, British broadcaster, author and historian. Great. Always used to cover the weddings and all those sort of things, didn't he, over the days. And his father was very famous as well. I can't believe this. Roy Walker, 86 years old today. Northern Irish comedian and broadcaster. And, of course, the original for Catchphrase. Carl Green, he's 79 years old today. Musician from Herman's Hermits. Fergus Henderson, 63. He's a British chef and food writer. I'm sorry, Fergus, I don't know who you are. And finally, turning 48 years old today, it's drummer and songwriter with Coldplay, and a guy I've met a few times, Will Champion. Absolutely fabulous drummer, fantastic, really nice guy as well, very funny. So very happy birthday to Will as well. Those are your celebrity birthdays. We'll do those and more of those next week on Monday on The Breakfast Show. But out of all of those, I had to play a little bit of this, bit of Will, bit of Chris and the rest of the Coldplay boys, and this is Clocks.

That is some corking of a track. It's brilliant. Coldplay and, of course, Clocks. So a very happy birthday to Will Champion this morning. Now, all this week, we've been giving you the opportunity to win one pair of tickets to go and see the Fabulous Five at Trentham Alive. They're performing on the 22nd of August. The festival runs from the 20th to the 23rd of August. The Racks Appearing are the Fratels. Madness, the Coral, the Human League, just to name some. But we've only got tickets to give away for the 22nd of August to see Five. Now, the question I've set you all this week, I think it's been fairly straightforward. If you don't know the answer, you can just check out Trentham Live social media and their website and all that stuff, where you can get tickets as well if you don't win. So my question was very simple, really. Five are performing on the 22nd.

There we go. Five, of course, everybody get up. Your chance to win tickets to go and see them. 22nd of August, of course, at Trentham Live. And if you have entered, you could be in with a chance of winning. You'll have to check out the Breakfast Show on Monday for that. But the news is next, followed by our top 10. See if you can work out the year. To take us there, a lady that was performing in Halifax last night. That is Miss Susan Vega. And we'll do a bit of Tom Steiner and then a little bit of Boyzone. I'll see you after the news for the chart at 10. At 9 even. 10? Blimey. Doing an extra hour? Behave yourself. Anyway, I'll see you after the news.

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1: 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And here's the latest.
2: FIFA says nobody is selling football in response to European nations pledging to boycott the World Cup. Lucy Gormanley has more.
3: The footballing body launched plans this week to have a private company run its major competitions, including the World Cup. That's been met with widespread criticism, and UEFA's 55-member associations say they won't participate in any tournaments until the plans are withdrawn, or FIFA president Gianni Infantino is facing calls to resign. FIFA don't appear to be backing down just yet, though, saying the plans would ensure all member associations can manage the commercial side of football in their own countries.
2: Crews tackling a blaze near a nuclear power station in Suffolk say they were making good progress last night. A major incident was declared in Dunwich Heath on Wednesday night because of the fire. A number of properties were also evacuated. Freddie Gulliver from the Suffolk Joint Emergency Planning Unit gave this update last night.
4: Good progress is being made. That said, anything could still happen until the fire is out completely. So it is still moving about at the moment, but they are making good progress and tactics are working.
2: British YouTuber and rapper Young Philly's been cleared of rape at trial in Australia. The 30-year-old pleaded not guilty to all charges. It was alleged he assaulted a 20-year-old woman in a hotel room whilst on tour in the country, but he was found guilty of two charges of assault. Sentencing for the convictions will take place next month. BP is putting its UK North Sea business up for sale after 60 years of production. It's part of a strategy to slim down the group, and it comes after Prime Minister Andy Burnham left the door open to drilling there. A British man's been arrested on suspicion of hostile surveillance at RAF Akrotiri in Cyprus. Rashad Sultanov, a 44-year-old dual UK and Azerbaijani national, was arrested on charges under the National Security Act. It's after an investigation into incidents at the RAF base last summer. And in the netball at the Commonwealth Games, England stormed back from a 6-goal deficit to win 58-54 over South Africa. They're now through to the semi-finals for the first time since the sport was introduced to the Games in 1998. For On Radio News Hub, I'm Frankie Hersine.
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2: Sunny spells for many, but showers across northern areas becoming more widespread later on, with the chance of some thunderstorms in Scotland and Northern Ireland. Cloudy in the southeast with highs of 26 degrees Celsius.
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8: A memorial busk has taken place in Dublin city centre to pay tribute to Glenn Hansard. Musicians assembled at the statue of folk singer Luke Kelly near Grafton Street to sing songs made famous by Hansard. The event was held a day after the Oscar-winning singer-songwriter was killed in a motorcycle crash on the outskirts of Dublin. George Clooney and his family say they were forced to evacuate their home in southeast France because of wildfires. In a letter addressed to the village's mayor, Clooney promised the pair are committed to supporting the village after the natural disaster. John Legend will play singer, actor and civil rights activist Harry Belafonte in the apartheid-era film The Road Home. The 47-year-old singer will star in the film alongside Thabo Rometsi, Cynthia Erivo, Guy Pearce and Johnny Flynn. And Netflix has signed a deal with AMC Global Media to secure global streaming rights for the Walking Dead franchise. The companies will have co-exclusive streaming rights to the original Walking Dead series, as well as all six spin-off series that make up the Walking Dead universe. From-

0: That's Bette Midler with Wind Between My Wings. Last week's 8, down to this week's number 10. At the summary of the chart, we look at 1 new entry, 2 climbers, 1 non-mover and 7 fallers in this week's chart. Let's see if you can work out the year. Right, let's find out what's sitting at this week's...
1: Number 9.

0: That's Chetra Khan, Ain't Nobody. It was a re-release, so you might be struggling on the year, but this was the second time it was released. So what is the year we're looking for with Ain't Nobody? It fell from 7 down to this week's number 9. Right, 8 more to play. Should we do it? I think we should.
1: Now,

0: After 6 weeks on the chart, they peaked at number two, but this week they dropped from last week's four down to this week's number eight. That's London Knights and, of course, London Boys. Right, we're carrying on the countdown. Have you managed to work out the year? If so, get in touch. Studio@breakfastradio.co.uk or drop me a message, of course, through the usual social media. Right, let's find out what's sitting at this week's
1: number

0: That's Bobby Brown and On My Own, falling two places from last week's five down to this week's number seven. Right, we have a non-mover sitting at this week's
1: number

After 4 weeks on the chart, that is an on-mover for Gloria Estefan and Don't Want to Lose You. Right, into the top five we go, and let's find out what is sitting at this week's number

Little Louis, or Little Louis, whichever way you want to do it. And that was French Kiss, climbing from 10 up to this week's number 5. Into the top 4 we go, and let's find out what it is. Now.

0: At number three, there you go. Never Stop Loving You. That, of course, was Sarnia. That was last week's number one. It's 7 weeks on the chart, so that definitely means we have a new number one. But first, we'll play the number two selling single. Then we'll do the countdown. Then, of course, we'll find out what the number one is. And then, of course, we'll see if you got the year right. Right now, let's find out what's sitting at this week's
1: number two.

0: There we go. I wouldn't change a thing. That was Kylie Minogue. And that's a brand spanking new entry. Right, let's do that countdown. Starting at number 10, it was a faller from 8 to 10 for Wind Beneath My Wings. That, of course, was Bette Miller. Another faller down from 7 to this week's number 9. Ain't Nobody. That was Chaka Khan. The London Boys fall from 4 to number 8 with London Nights. And Bobby Brown falls from 5 to number 7 with On Our Own. Gloria Estefan and Don't Want to Lose a Thing. That's a non-mover at number 6. Up from 10 to number 5, it was French Kiss from Little Louie. Falling from 2 to number 4, it's Too Much. That was Ross. And last week's number 1, which does, of course, mean we have a brand new number 1. Down to 3 for You'll Never Stop Loving You. That was, of course, Sonny. You just heard it. New entry straight in at number 2 for Kylie Minogue. And wouldn't change a thing. Right. Shall we find out what is number 1? See if your guesses have been right. But we're going to play that right now.
1: This week's brand new number 1.

Number one, of course, was Jive Bunny and Swing the Mood. But what was the year and who got it right? Well, let's have a look at my little list. Straight in this morning, first one in was Sandra C. Congratulations to you. Tommy H., Chrissy S., Paula A., Michelle Brooks, Paul Meyer, Rachel Scrivens, Steve Ashley, of course, and Karen up in the Northeast. Well done to you, all getting it right. But what was the year? We were looking for 1989. There we go. We'll do another one of those for you next Friday. Right now, bit of Dire Straits and Money for Nothing. Wishful thinking.

mama, she got it sticking in the cameraman. And we could have some. And he's up there. What's that?

0: Dire Straits, money for nothing. Well, that is it for me this morning. Thank you so much indeed for your company over the last 3 hours. And for this week,
1: that ain't working.
0: We'll be back Monday morning. Watch out on our social medias, because we might have a guest joining us on Monday.
1: That ain't
0: and we've got a few guests joining us through

Indeed. Till Monday, have a wonderful weekend. Great show still to come on your favourite radio station. Till then, we'll leave you with this, my Rick of the Week for next week. And by Lee John and Baron Stingley, and then a bit of Cannonball. See you Monday morning. Take care. Have a fabulous weekend. Stay safe. And in some places, stay dry. Paddy bye.

0: Have a brilliant weekend. Take care. And we'll see you Monday.
1: Attention. Attention. Drop zone in 5, 4, 3, 2, 1.

It's Friday! A big hello to you. The sun is out, the sky is blue, and it's time for the Daily Drop with me and you. And I'm a poet, and I'm knowing it. Oh yes, best years of our lives.

remember them. Yeah, and they used to do that square dance thing, crossing their feet as you went round and all that sort of stuff. Do you remember that? Yes, of course you do, of course you do. Anyway, as we know from the opening song, it is, of course, Friday, end of the week. The sun is out, the sky is blue. There's some lovely bubbly clouds, a bit like a Simpsons sky. You know the Simpsons? Do, Simpsons. Do, do, do, do, do, do, do, do, do. And you're here with me. Thanks to the previous show who have got you warmed up ready for me. And don't forget, there's some great shows following me as well. So don't go anywhere. Don't change the dials if you are tuned in for the rest of the day. What was I going to say? Oh, yes, Sky Television. I'm going to tell you about Sky Television during the course of the day. As you know, I had a flood in December the 17th, moved up my house December the 29th, and I haven't been back in until, well, the 12th of July I got back into my house. And during that time, I haven't been using Sky, so I got in touch with Sky and told them what was what. I don't know if they don't talk to each other, but I'll tell you a little bit about it during the course of the show.

0: It's the show that everyone's talking about.
1: I like it because the music is just great. 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
0: From the depths of downtown County Durham, it's The Daily Drop with George Herron.

Bonnie Tyler, of course, the late Bonnie Tyler, no longer with us, but she was holding out for a hero. Yes, indeed. Now, back to Sky. As you know, I had a flood back in December, December the 17th. I moved my house on the 29th. I contacted Sky because what I did is I left the Skybox plugged in, but I contacted Sky in March to speak about the fact that I hadn't had access to Sky for 3 months because I was living elsewhere and blah, blah, blah. So they said, oh, your box is still initiated. I says, yeah, it's plugged in, but I'm not living here. I'm living somewhere else and they don't have Sky. Well, we can't give you a refund because your box is still plugged in. All right, no problem. So what do I do? Well, you'll have to unplug your box whilst your work goes on, cancel your account, or just keep paying. So I unplugged the box, put it under the stairs, and kept paying my Sky. I moved back into my house in July, July the 12th. So that's only a couple of weeks ago. Got the box from under the stairs, plugged it all in, plugged it up. Bear in mind, you got to remember, Sky told me to unplug it. Plugged it all back up again, and it came up and says, cannot initiate your box. It's not receiving a signal from the dish. So I got in touch with Sky, and I spoke to them. I says, oh, no, yeah, Sky Plus HD, we don't support anymore. You'll not be able to get a signal through that anymore. That's done and dusted. I wouldn't give you Sky Q. All right, but I want all my same channels. So they offered me Sky Q, and it was slightly cheaper than I was paying. So I thought, well, okay, yeah, we'll go with that. What they didn't tell me was Sky Q would require a new dish and a new box. So bear in mind, I've just had my whole house has been rebuilt from scratch. Every wall has been replastered. Every skirting board replaced. This is on the ground floor, by the way, where the flood was, not upstairs. Etc. So then the Sky engineer came out on the 22nd, which was only a week or so ago, and you know, he said, well, we're going to put a new box up for you, a new dish up. We're going to have to drill through there, drill through your kitchen, drill through your new wall to get to your television. Oh, no, you're not, I said. That's not happening. I was under the impression that I was just going to get a box and it was going to connect to the internet. Anyway, fast forward. I contacted Sky yesterday to say, where's my refund? I'm not watching Sky. And I told her that the problem, and you know how it is, you've got to explain everything about three times. So I explained it, and then she turned around and says, well, I can offer you Sky Q if you wish. Yeah, seriously, we're talking about cancelling my account. And the reason I couldn't have Sky Q, and they offered me Sky Q. I says, no, I don't want Sky Q. What part of that did not want Sky Q? She says, well, why do you want to cancel? Because I'm paying you money every month for a service that I have no access to. Her reply was, and I'm going to read it out, I understand your concerns about not being able to watch Sky and the prospect of further work in your newly rebuilt home. It's completely reasonable that you wouldn't want to pay for a service you can't have access to. I can connect you with a dedicated team to help you sort this problem out. Oh my goodness gracious me. So trying to get, you know, a service cancellation and trying to get money back for a service that I've paid for the last 7 months that I haven't been able to watch or use, is it any wonder everyone's going across to buy these dodgy sticks? Oh my goodness gracious me.

Oh, I wished I'd found something from Sky. I feel like I could grow a beard waiting for them people. Seriously, I mean, it's they take your money. They're quite happy to take your money and they're quite happy to cut you off. But when you actually get in touch with them and try to sort of a problem out or cancel your account because, well, you're not using it or you can't use it because you haven't got the right equipment, it's like pulling, you know, blood out of a stone, as they say. Anyway, we'll wait and find out. They're gonna email me with an alternative solution, and whether or not they're going to credit me or refund me for the last 7 months' worth of subscriptions that I've been paying for a service that I couldn't watch. Yes. We wait and see. Right, what time is it? Oh, my goodness, look, it's at the bottom of the half an hour. My lordy, lordy, lordy. Talking of which, I wonder what Lord Delderfield's doing up in heaven. Do you think he's having a wonderful time up there? Bless his cotton socks.

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And oh, sorry. There you go. I didn't expect that to stop so quickly. Tell you what, while I eat this biscuit, why don't you put Ghostbusters on? I'll be back in a minute. It's a nice biscuit, by the way. It's a Rocky Bar. You know those crispy Rocky Bars? Lovely.

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It was lovely. I've still got my cup of tea. The saga went on with Sky for quite a while. They kept offering me Sky Q like it was the only option. It was like, hang on a second. What part of you not drilling holes in my house do you not understand, for goodness sake? I'd been homeless for 7 months, living in hotels. You come home to a perfect home. I mean, perfect. Every wall is perfectly decorated. Every thing is perfectly fitted. The walls, the furniture, everything's new. Everything. Would you want somebody coming along with a 6-inch drill, drilling holes just to put a wire to a television? No, you wouldn't, would you? Yes. We'll wait and see what they come up with. Meanwhile, enjoy this one. It's called The Chain. It is Fleetwood Mac as we head towards the 2:15 the hour. Ooh, I've never done that one before.

Ace to Base, The Sign, the remixed version indeed. Indeed, indeed, indeed. And look at the time. My goodness. Where did the last hour go? Hey, my goodness gracious me. I'll tell you what, you know, the weekend is set to be rather warm in certain places. Temperatures have dropped slightly back to sort of like, they're still above the seasonal norm, but they're kind of back to kind of what's tolerable. I left the window open last night when I was in bed, and there was a lovely cool breeze blowing on my face because I sleep next to the window. It wasn't like, you know, uncomfortable. It was just nice and cooling. If you are out and about, of course, don't forget you can get those cans from the supermarkets and from chemists that spray cooling air and cooling water into your face. So if you are out and about, just get into a chemist and get one of those. They're like a deodorant can, but it sprays like a cooling water onto you. Anyway, as we climb up to the top there, I've got a track I want to play. I call it the Woohoo song. You'll know the song. You'll know it. It's this one.

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0: From the depths of downtown County Durham, it's The Daily Drop with George Herron.

Now, I played that Please Don't Worry About a Thing type song, Three Little Birds, simply because the next story relates to it. We all know that the NHS is under stress. Well, that rhymes. The NHS is under stress. Anyway, we all know they're hard pushed, they're under stress, they're people phoning up and making ridiculous demands. Well, one nurse has given me a list of things that took place with regards to A&E. She tells me that one man arrived demanding staff test his sandwich for poison. The patient, she says, didn't appear to be suffering from any illnesses, mental or otherwise, but he said he'd eaten the same sandwich twice in the last month and both times he'd ended up with his stomach pains and nausea. He was convinced that the shop selling the sandwich to him was poisoning him. So he went back and bought another sandwich as evidence. Now, to be clear, he wasn't ill that day, she says. In fact, he'd last eaten the sandwich several days earlier. The worker explained that the hospital didn't have the equipment to carry out forensic tests and simply said, well, stop eating the sandwich. But he insisted. He insisted on being triaged. He waited for hours in the waiting room, went in to see the doctor, and the doctor told him exactly the same thing. If this sandwich keeps making you sick, stop eating the sandwich. It's probably something you're allergic to. Got nothing to do with poison. Apparently, he left A&E swearing all the way. Another nurse was telling a story of a man who turned up with dry hands in the winter, and they were given a small amount of moisturiser, advised to buy some from the shop, and they smiled and left happily ever after. Why didn't they figure that one out themselves? What made it worse? Well, they demanded to be seen first. Someone else revealed that a patient arrived in an ambulance, almost bitten by a dog. The dog had snapped at him and missed. He felt it warranted a visit to the ER, and as I say, to make things worse, he'd actually called an ambulance. Now, the paramedics who brought him in weren't amused, quite rightly so, and the nurse added, I think he assumed by arriving in ambulance he was going to jump the queue. Ha ha, whack whack, oops, that's not the case. He waited in the waiting room for several hours, like everybody else. Not every visit to the A&E is, you know, that ridiculous. Some are quite funny. One woman turned up with blue hands. She was terrified that she had bad circulation. And while she was waiting to see the doctor, and yes, they were all thinking she's got terrible circulation in her hands, something's amiss here, they noticed that she kept rubbing her hands on her jeans. You can work the rest out, can't you? You can work the rest out. Oh, dear me. Some people are just thick, aren't they? Anyway, we've passed the first hour. So the late Bonnie Tyler.

0: Now, the end of the term is upon us. The kids are breaking up from school. But how would you feel if the school that your child went to tried to charge you for the artwork that your kid had put up for leaving school? You know, at the end of the term, the kids, they have like a little painting competition, don't they? Or paint an egg at Easter and that sort of stuff. Well, one school has gone one step further. They're going to put together an exhibition. An exhibition of the art from a particular class of 8-year-olds. And it's £2 a ticket to come to the exhibition. Now, you just know your kid's going to say, "Mum, why aren't you coming to see me exhibition and my picture?" But it gets worse. £2 a ticket. And if you want to buy your kid's, and yes, I did say buy your kid's picture, £15. Just let that sink in for a minute. £15 they're going to charge you. Now, gone are the days when your kid would, you know, scribble and draw pictures and put them in a school bag and bring them home and you'd have to stick them on the fridge. Now the works of art apparently worth £15. I tell you what, I wouldn't pay £15 for a kid's picture. They're rubbish. Matchstock men and matchstock cats and dogs. This is you, Mummy. Why have I got blue hair? I don't know. I didn't have a pink pencil. You know what I mean? It's crazy. It's crazy. Yeah. She's got 2,000 likes so far. Now, as I say, many parents love seeing what their child has got up to at school, and many save the space on the kitchen fridge for the latest artwork that comes home. However, as I say, would you pay £15 to have that privilege? I think not. I think not. And it's capitalising, isn't it? You know full well, the school know full well that the kid's going to demand that you go to the exhibition, and then they're going to demand that you buy their picture, because they're going to say, "Mum, why didn't you buy my picture? Did you not like it?" No, it was rubbish. You're hardly to say that. You're hardly to say that to your kid, are you? No, you're not going to say that, are you? Definitely not. You're going to say, "It looks lovely. Yeah, here's £15, school. Thanks."
1: All right, you're listening to All Hit Radio, and it's 53 degrees at 13 minutes past the hour. And right now in our All Request line, I've got Mike Ledgerwood on the phone. Hey, babe, what would you like to hear? Hey, babe, I'm sorry, I can't hear you too well. You're going to have to speak a little closer into the phone. Okay, babe, what would you like to hear again?
2: "We are observing your Earth."
1: Hey, Mike, I'm sorry, babe, but that's not on our playlist. And by the way, you sound great over the phone. Anyway, if you give us your request, we'll be glad to play it for you, babe. So let's hear it.
2: "We are observing your Earth."
1: Listen, Mike, I'm sorry, babe, but we can't...
2: "And we'd like to make..."
1: "I'm sorry, Mike, we... There's
2: a contact with you. Baby,

I just had an email in from Matt Janion. Matt tells me something very interesting about this schools thing, and maybe the writer of that particular piece might want to look into this. The artwork doesn't belong to the school. The artwork belongs to the artist. In this case, your 8-year-old son, and therefore they have no right to sell it without his or her permission. Interesting. Yeah, I was thinking that myself, actually. When I saw his email, I thought, yeah, actually, he's created it. It's his creation, and therefore it's not theirs to sell. It's his to sell. And if they sell it on his behalf, yes, they're entitled maybe to negotiate commission, but he's the artist, and therefore he should get, or she should get, the money for it. So if you are listening, go to your school. Tell them, no, I'm not paying 15 quid. The actual artwork belongs to my son anyway. And get it back off them. Or tell them to take it down. You don't have their permission to display it or sell it. What a great way forward. Ho-ho! Thanks very much, Matt.

It's Friday. Did I mention it was Friday? Of course I did, of course I did. This weekend, of course, sees the British Grand Prix, which means the British Grand Prix is on this weekend. Can Lewis Hamilton break an all-time record? Can he be the first man to win 10 races at one circuit? Lewis, of course, he's in the Ferrari. He's probably not the favourite to win, to be fair, but it would be good, wouldn't it? It would be good. He won, of course, last time out. At the circuit. Check out what's going on. Tomorrow, of course, we'll be qualifying, and then Sunday the race itself. And Silverstone's one of those tracks that is kind of fast-paced. It's a big old circuit, and it's got some long straights, it's got some twisting corners, and some fantastic overtaking possibilities as well. And of course, this year, don't forget, is the first year with this new, you know, it's not DRS, is it? It's boost and stuff like that. So yeah, look out for that one. I do hope you have a great weekend watching the football, of course, as well. And we're just hearing that some of the bars in the town have been granted a license to stay up until 5 a.m. 5 o'clock in the morning, when England go head to head with Mexico. Will you be there? I won't. I'll be in bed.

let's go out. No, let's go out, out, out, out. You know what I mean? Well, they went to the top, top, top, top. Seriously, have a look at the pictures. My goodness, you've got to have nerves of steel to go that far. I don't even know how they got up there, to be fair. Have a look at the pictures. Anyway, have you ever walked around the supermarket and wondered why there are carts, you know, trolleys full of goods lying in the middle of the aisles? And you think, oh, maybe it's one of the sort of supermarket workers who have gone to get something else and just left the trolley. Or maybe it's somebody who was like, oh, is that the time? I've got to go to the doctor's. Gone. Leave your trolley. Ah, well, supermarket workers have explained why frequently people find mysterious trolleys or baskets in the middle of the store. Yes. One security worker has said, well, it's a tactic used by shoplifters. The person asked this person, I've never understood why an empty trolley or a half-full trolley is just left in the middle of the floor. Who thinks like that? I mean, who thinks I'll spend 20 hours of my day going around Asda and then just go, do you know what? I've changed my mind. Nah, I'm good. I'm off. Well, as I say, this supermarket worker has actually turned around and said, well, no, what they do is the shoplifters, they will go around and fill their cart full of, you know, the cheap stuff, and they will hide a bag in the middle of it, and they will put the expensive stuff in their own bag. And it just looks like they're just regularly doing their shopping, and the security guard who's regularly checking the cameras just sees a regular dude or girl or couple or whatever doing their regular shopping. And then when they get to a quiet corner, they abandon the cart, pick up the bag and just walk out with whatever they've got in the bag for themselves. That's how it works, apparently, ladies and gentlemen. So next time you're walking around the supermarket and you think, oh, there's a trolley there, look around, because not far away, there'll be a shoplifter. Anyway, onwards, upwards, as we climb to the top of the show, let's have a bit of Sledgehammer. Let's have a bit of Peter Gabriel.

0: Well, that's me done, ladies and gentlemen. I'm out of here. You take care of yourself. Whatever you're doing for the day, whatever you're doing for the weekend, do it with a smile on your face. It's not the end of the line. Well, according to the Travelling Wilburys, it probably is. See you Monday.
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Welcome along to this week's edition of the Classic Retro Countdown. I'm Richard here on your number one station. Thanks for joining us this week. A classic top 40 chart is what we've got for you, and this week it's from the 2nd of August 1987. Six new entries, 10 going up, 22 on the way down, two non-movers down at number 40. Cliff Richards, My Pretty One, and the first of those six new entries, number 39, Just Call from Shariq, who plays next.

A total of 6 new entries on our chart this week. The first of them is this week's number 39, Shariq and Just Call. Number 38 is the second of our fallers this week. Last week's number 23, down 15 for Kenny G. This is Songbirds.

Kenny G's instrumental track Songbird, this week down 15 at number 38. Okay, back to the new entries now. Number 37, Lips Like Sugar from Echo and the Bunnymen.

It's new at this week's number 37, Echo and the Bunnymen and Lips Like Sugar. And new at 36, Pseudo Echo's version of Funky Town.

The only UK hit for Lip Sync in 1980, and the only hit for Pseudo Echo in 1987, Funky Town. This week, a new entry at number 36. Number 35 is Down for the Firm with Star Trekking. 34, down 10 for Boy George. This is called Sold.

factory about to be shut down. Another factory about to be shut down.

There's Boy George, solo single from him. I haven't heard that for a long time. Good to hear it again. Downtown of this week's number 34, Souls. I Want to Dance with Somebody Who Loves Me. Whitney Houston down at 33. The UK top 40 best-selling singles from this week in 1987. And Look What's New at number 32.

Rick Astley, his first week on the Top 40 was this week in 1987. Never Gonna Give You Up, number 32. 31, it's Wet, Wet, Wet.

Sweet Little Mystery, 2nd of August 1987, number 30, Aha, The Living Daylights, and at number 29, I Surrender, is Samantha Fox.

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is the Motley Crue with Girls, Girls, Girls. Climb in this week's number 30, sorry, this week's 28 from last week's number 35. Down to 27, Sweetest Smile from Black. And down one at this week's number 26, the Ono UK Top 40 solo hit for Errol Brown.

0: There's Errol Brown. Absolutely loads of hits as lead singer with Hot Chocolate, but just one UK solo chart hit. That's Personal Touch, down one place at this week's number 26. And down at number 25, the 1987 remix of the Gap Band's Oops Upside Your Head.
1: Say oops upside your head. 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Say oops up.

There's another song that was originally hit in 1980, hot on the heels of Funky Town that we played you a little bit earlier on. Although the same group, The Gap Band, a 1987 remix of Oops Upside Your Head, last week at number 25, down 5 places at this week's number 20 on this week's edition of the Classic Retro Countdown. Okay, number 24 next is Marillion, down 2 with Sugar Mice.

There's Marillion with Sugar Mice this week at number 24. Next up, number 23, it climbs 15 for Linda Ronstadt and James Ingram, Somewhere Out There.

Somewhere Out There from Linda Ronstadt and James Ingram, climbing 15 at this week's number 23, and up 11 at 22, Sunita with Toy Boy.

This week's number 22, Toy Boy for Sunita. 21, Wishing Well, Terence Trent D'Arby. On this week's Classic Retro Countdown, with the top 20 on the way next. And we've got some Judy Boucher playing at this week's number 20.

This week's number 20, Judy Boucher, and You Caught My Eye. And the last track in the first hour of the show, Shakin' Stevens, this week's number 19, and Shakey's version of A Little Boogie Woogie.

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Welcome along to the second hour of this week's Classic Retro Countdown on your number one station. It's the 2nd of August 1987. It's Luther Vandross down to it. This week's number 18 with I Really Didn't Mean It. And climbing 13 at 17, Stock Aitken and Waterman. What a year they had in 1987. Here's Roadblock.

momentum and a hit under their own name. Roadblock climbing this week at number 17. More Stockache and Waterman Till to come on the show. Of course, it's 1987. There was bound to be Stockache and Waterman in the charts. More from them shortly. But now, here's Def Leppard, number 16.

There's another Scott Aitken and Waterman production. I heard a rumour from Bananarama down one place at this week's number 15. And those Scott Aitken and Waterman productions continue with Mel and Kim at number 14.

14 this week, FLM. Number 13 down for Bruce Willis, Under the Boardwalk. And down at this week's number 12 is Freddie McGregor and Just Don't Wanna Be Lonely.

Freddie McGregor, Just Don't Wanna Be Lonely, this week's number 12. Number 10, The Pet Shop Boys and It's a Sin. 2nd of August 1987, top 10 now. We'll start with the Beastie Boys.

top 10 begins with No Move at this week's number 10 for the Beastie Boys, and She's On It. Number 9, a cover of the 1970s hit Jive Talkin'. Of course, a hit in the 70s for the Bee Gees. Nearly said the Beach Boys. Then Boogie Box High, Too Many Bees. Here's number 9.

0: Because I just started working out, so that I have not been working out in ages. Let's just say. So, but yeah, I am so fired up though this morning, and I am going to send you a very cool, cool pick of the week.
1: Okay, well, tell us all about it then.
0: Yes, one of my favorite bands is back with a brand new single, and I'm thrilled to be featuring them once again as this week's pick of the week. If you've ever followed the Wild Things on social media, you already know they're one of the most fun, down-to-earth, and engaging bands around. They're constantly interacting with their fans, creating hilarious viral content, and reminding us that music doesn't always have to take itself too seriously. Leading up to the release of their new single, Let Go, they've invited fans from around the world to submit the names of their exes. What started as a funny social media campaign quickly took on a life of its own, with hundreds of thousands of names pouring in. Those names became part of the single artwork and even appeared throughout the music video. It's clever, entertaining, and the perfect example of the creative bond the Wild Things have built with their fan community. But beneath all the laughter and lighthearted fun is a song with a meaningful message. Through beautiful poetic imagery of the sea, drifting letters, broken promises, and the ache of heartbreak, Let Go reminds us that not every relationship is meant to last. Sometimes the strongest thing we can do is release the pain, stop looking back, and move forward towards something better. The chorus says it all, so just let go. It's a simple message, but one that carries so much hope. Whether you've experienced heartbreak yourself or simply needing a reminder that life continues after disappointment, this song encourages us to heal, embrace new beginnings, and remember that the people who weren't meant for us don't define our future. If you're a fan of soaring guitars, infectious melodies, and bands that balance heartfelt songwriting with an incredible sense of fun, then Let Go deserves a place on your playlist. So be sure to follow the Wild Things on Instagram, Facebook, TikTok, and all their social platforms. And don't forget to stream or download Let Go on your favorite digital music platform.
2: Now, I had a sneaky peek at this song, and I think, Ginge, you're going to add it to your playlist.
1: I think I might do on my dog walking playlist. I've got a lot of songs on there from Diana's Pick of the Week, you know. So, all that's left for you to do, Diana, is introduce your single of the week.
0: Perfect. I definitely will. So, this week's Pick of the Week is Let Go by the Wild Things, right here on the Ginger and Nut Show. Enjoy, guys.

0: love it.
1: Natalie Cole, This Will Be an Everlasting Love. Playing that for Clive and Becca. And who else, Ginge?
2: Angel, Josh, and Baby Aluna.
1: There you go.
2: Which I hope I've pronounced that correctly.
1: I think it is Aluna.
2: Aluna. But she's a beautiful baby.
1: And before that, of course, it was The Wild Things with Let Go. And I tell you what, quite a few people have messaged in. Dave says, Diana nailed it again. What a cracking recommendation.
2: Yeah, love the review, love the song. Win-win, said Lauren.
1: Mark Farley says, loved it, Diana.
2: Hey, there you go. You've impressed him. This deserves to be all over the radio, said Tom.
1: Cheeky John said, sounds good.
2: Okay, crikey, but you've impressed both of them.
1: Katie says the lyrics really hit home. Beautiful track.
2: And that's 5 stars from me. Brilliant song, said Lucy.
1: And Ryan, another brilliant pick of the week from Diana. There you go. Well, that's probably the most we've ever had, really.
2: It is.
1: So, people like a little bit of rock.
2: Who knew? But actually, it was a really good song.
1: It was a good song.
2: I really liked it.
1: And the lyrics were good. I was listening to the lyrics.
2: Yeah, very good.
1: All about letting go and all that kind of stuff. Now, experts have revealed the 6 words women hate the most, with moist topping the list of cringe-inducing phrases.
2: Yeah, researchers confirmed that moist is just one of the 6 words women find almost impossible to tolerate. According to experts, people's dislike of the word has to do with their disgust at the bodily function often related with the phrase.
1: So the women's 6 most hated words are, of course, moist.
2: Squirt.
1: Are we really doing this, Ginge? Panties.
2: Chunky.
1: See, I find them quite funny. Curd. I mean, what's all that about?
2: Ooh, but a lemon curd. I mean, toast, I don't mind.
1: Yeah.
2: And flap.
1: Yeah, we all get in a flap, don't we? We all get in a flap.
2: We're talking about them type of flaps, though, I don't think.
1: Really? Do you find them cringeworthy, though, Ginge?
2: I don't like moist or squirt.
1: No.
2: It's not when you say, oh, moist with the voice. Oh, no. That's
1: cringy.
2: Do they call it an ick?
1: It's probably an ick, Ginge. Probably it's something, isn't it?
2: Panties, that's quite a chunky. I mean, why would
1: why
2: you
1: was
2: like
1: knickers
2: chunky
1: on the list? Big
2: well,
1: knickers.
2: Panties are the same thing, aren't they?
1: Well, I don't
2: know. Just a small down version.
1: Or thong.
2: Thong. I don't know how women wear them, so if you wear one, whether it's a thong or a cheese wire, I applaud you. Because I can't stand the things up my bum crack.
1: Anyway, moving on. Moving on. Josh and Angel have turned off now, Ginge, I think.
2: Yeah, they're covering Baby Aluna's ears.
1: Oh, yes. Absolutely.
2: She's beautiful, though. The picture was lovely.
1: Of course, Clive and Becca getting married tomorrow in
2: Yay!
1: The Philippines.
2: They are.
1: And I've seen a photograph. I'll have to share it with you in a moment, Ginge, of Clive in his kind of suit.
2: Oh.
1: He looks really dapper.
2: Does he look dapper, does he?
1: He looks like the new James Bond, I tell you.
2: I bet he scrubs up well, does Clive?
1: Oh, yes. He does, actually.
2: I can't wait to see the photographs.
1: No, I can't either.
2: I can't wait. I'm yeah, looking forward to
1: we
2: it.
1: We are looking forward to it. So we'll play another song from their playlist for tomorrow. Olivia Newton-John and Hopelessly Devoted to You. Which is, well, I am to you, Ginge, isn't it?
2: It is.
1: Oh, I'm just hopeless.
2: It is.

0: Getting pictures of baby Aluna. So, so nice.
1: Oh, don't rub it in. You need to share them.
0: I'll have to share it with you.
1: I like pictures of babies.
0: Very, very nice. Time for Sam Gets Lyrical. Last time now.
2: Sam gets lyrical.
1: You know you said last time, are we telling them what the answer
0: is?
1: That's it.
0: You've
1: got no time to enter now. If you haven't, it's too late.
0: She was speaking the lyrics of a famous song. What was the song?
3: There's a party going on right here.
0: It was, of course, Ginge.
1: Celebration to last throughout the year. It's a celebration. Good in the game. And I've already spun the wheel.
0: Come on.
1: And it's landed on Rebecca.
0: Rebecca.
1: Well done, Rebecca.
0: Absolutely fabulous. That's it, really. We're out of here.
1: Because
0: the next couple of songs are kind of a bit long, really. But we're out of here, Ginge, aren't we?
1: Well, we are, but we've got to say that the next song we're playing is Snow Patrol Chasing Cars and Act 4, Matt and Maria, who used to have a caravan next door to Cheeky John.
0: Yeah.
1: And Cheeky Pauline before they sold it. So they both went separate. But Matt and Maria, this was their first dance. And then we're ending on another one of Clive and Becker's from their playlist tomorrow.
0: So there we go. We'll keep it in suspense. But, of course, when the caravans are rocking, don't come a-knocking.
1: Don't come a-knocking.
0: That's what they say, isn't it?
1: It's very true.
0: We're not on air next week, by the way. We're off now for a couple of weeks.
1: Oh, 2 weeks. What are they going to do without us?
0: But we will be back on the 21st of August.
1: 21st of August. We'll be here.
0: Live and dangerous. We can't wait. We're looking forward to it. But this is for Matt and Maria. Snow Patrol, Chasing Cars. I like this one as well.
1: Adios.
0: Adios, everybody.

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1: 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The biggest songs from the biggest decade.
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1: This is Escape to the 80s with Richard Todd.

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I dim the lights and think about.

0: welcome along to this week's edition of Escape to the 80s. How are you doing this week? Hope you're well. I'm Richard Todd. Thank you so much for joining me. The next 2 hours is me, you, and a great pile of songs from the 1980s. We got underway with Liza Minnelli from 1989, a little bit of help from the Pet Shop Boys, Losing My Mind. And then from 87, Was Not Was and Spy in the House of Love. So what have we got coming up for you over the course of the next 2 hours? Well, of course, we got tracks from a classic album, 4 tracks from a classic 1980s album on the way. The soul selection halfway through this hour of the show, 3 80s soul songs back to back. The rock block halfway through hour 2, 3 80s rock songs back to back. And of course, a selection of some of the best music from the best decade, the 1980s. And we've got The Cure playing next.
1: The biggest songs from the biggest decade.
2: The answer is yes.
1: This is Escape to the 80s with Richard Todd.

1985, The Cure, and In Between Days on Escape to the 80s. Okay, time now for the first of our four tracks from our classic album as we head back to 1981. It's the Electric Light Orchestra concept album called Time. Four tracks from that album coming up, including this, the first one, which starts with the opening track from the album, the prologue, and that'll go nicely into Twilight.

Electric Light Orchestra, the album is called Time. It's our featured album this week, and the first of the tracks from it is that one. You heard Prologue, followed by Twilight, the opening two tracks on the album. We'll have three more tracks of that album coming up throughout the course of the show. Our soul selection coming up very soon in about 12 minutes' time. Three classic 80s soul songs back to back. But before we do that, our next stop is 1984. It's Laura Branigan and Self Control.

Sheena Easton, that was her first single, which failed to meet the UK top 40 back in 1980. Then she was featured on a TV show hosted by Esther Ranson called The Big Time, and then 9 to 5 was issued a big hit. And so that song was reissued and a big hit finally, Modern Girl, Sheena Easton from 1980. And before that, from Laura Branigan, the late Laura Branigan, one of her big songs. She only had a couple in the UK, Gloria, and that one called Self Control. This is Escape to the 80s. I'm Richard Todd here on your number one station. We've got our soul selection coming up next. Three classic 80s soul songs will play after Gloria Estefan as we head back to 1988 with this. This is Anything for You.

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1: 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And now another 80s triple play on Escape to the 80s.

is not a problem that I can't fix, cause I can do it in the mix. And if your man gives you trouble just to move out on the double, and you don't let it trouble your brain, cause away goes trouble down the drain. Said away goes trouble down the drain.

Escape to the 80s, our sole selection this week. Let the music play from Shannon from 84, from 83 in deep. Last Night a DJ Saved My Life. And Aretha Franklin from 1986, Another Night. Another soul selection for you next time on the programme. And, of course, halfway through the second hour of the show, it will be time for our Rock Block, three classic 80s rock songs back to back. OK, look at the camera, say cheese.

0: Blancmange with Waves and Duran Duran, Girls on Film, Escape to the 80s. Okay, let's go back now to our classic album, ELO's 1981 album Time. And here comes the second track.
1: Remember

Electric Light Orchestra's 1981 album, our featured album this week. The album is called Time. The second of the four tracks that we'll play you from that album is that one. It's Ticket to the Moon. Two more tracks and the first hour of the programme will be over. Into hour two we go, and we go there with Spandau Ballet and Tracy Ullman.

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0: You're listening to Escape to the 80s with Richard Todd on your number one station. The biggest songs from the biggest decade.
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0: This is Escape to the 80s with Richard Todd.

Welcome along to hour two of this week's edition of Escape to the 80s. There's Jimmy the Hoover. Remember that one? Cleaning up the charts back in 1983 with Tantalize and Shakin' Stevens, number one in 1981. And Green Door. So welcome back. Two more tracks from the ELO album Time, our featured album, The Rock Block, and great music from the 80s. All that on the way for the next 60 minutes here on your number one station. I'm Richard Tubbs. And now we go back to 1989. Timothy Dalton appeared as James Bond 007 just twice in License to Kill and The Living Daylights. It's the theme from his second and final appearance as James Bond in License to Kill, Gladys Knight.

License to Kill, Gladys Knight, Escape to the 80s, back now to our featured album, which is the 1981 release by the Electric Light Orchestra called Time. Here's track number 3 of 4 that we'll play on the show this week, The Way Life's Meant to Be.

really is a fabulous album, the Electric Light Orchestra album, Time, our featured album this week. Hopefully demonstrating just how good the album is by some of the tracks that we're playing from it this week on the programme. That is The Way Life's Meant to Be. And we'll have one more track coming up for you a little bit later on in this hour. This is Escape to the 80s. I'm Richard Todd here on your number one station. Paul McCartney on the way after this from Pat Benatar as we head back to 1988 with this one. This is All Fired Up.

A track taken from Paul McCartney's 1982 album, Tug of War. Let's Take It Away. And before that, it was Pat Benatar from 1988 and all fired up on this week's edition of Escape to the 80s. OK, we've got one more song to play, then it's going to be our rock block. So we've got you three classic 80s rock songs coming up back to back. We have got Dire Straits, we have got Ozzy Osbourne, and we have got Alice Cooper on the rock block this week. And they are coming up as we head back to 1986. Here's It Bites and Calling All the Heroes.

Radio, the best station in the world. Probably. And now it's back to the music and back to the 80s on Escape to the 80s with Richard Todd. And now another 80s triple play on Escape to the 80s.

There's the rock block for this week. Three rock songs from the 80s. Alice Cooper's Poison from 1989. Ozzy Osbourne, 83, Dark Bark of the Moon. And also from 1983, Dire Straits and Twist In by The Pool. The rock block and the soul selection will return on the programme next week.

Hatfield featuring Maggie Riley and Foreign Affair. And Let's Hang On before that from the Darts. Okay, three more songs to play you before we go, including the first of our final tracks from the Electric Light Orchestra album Time. And here is the lead single from that album. This is Hold On.

Hold On Tight from ELO. Final of the tracks we're playing on the programme this week from the album Time. Okay, two to squeeze in before we leave you this week. And here's the first of them. Orchestra Maneuvers in the Dark and Secret from their 1985 album Crush. And then from the soundtrack of the movie Batman, we'll finish with Bat Dance from Prince. Thanks for your company this week. Same time, same place next week. More great songs from the 80s.

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minute. 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

Hello, welcome along. It is Supersonic 70s. I'm Jeff Dorsett, kind of in a deck chair for the next 60 minutes. What an hour we've got in front of us there. Open with the great Nick Lowe there and Cruel to Be Kind. And then going with Leo Sayer. Did an interview with him shortly, or not so very long ago. I make it a pass from his home in Sydney these days. Long tall glasses. Right, what do we got? We've got some double deckers. One for Patricia, involving Smokey. One for the Pretenders. Story behind the song comes from Gary Wright as Dreamweaver, a glam rock hit from Arrows. And classic albums. We're going to get you to Elvis Costello and Queen. An interview with the great Chip Hawkes from the Tremolos, talking about a number one single. And Ian Wilson out of Sad Cafe. Good Manchester band that. And if you want to get in touch, please do so. The email is chunkyjeff@gmail.com. chunkyjeff@gmail.com. Or you can get me on WhatsApp, 077-844-89469. So hope we find you in good shape. Let me know what's going on in your world. Now, when Roy Wood decided to form the wonderful ELO with Jeff Lynne, they made some great records. This is one that doesn't get played as often as it should. 105.38 Overture. What a song this is.

0: out in 1978. Turned out to be a one-hit wonder in the end, but gosh, what a song. Goldie, Make It Up Again.
1: Premiership Pop Quiz. Now, here's Jeff Dorsett.
0: So, hope we find you fitting well here on Supersonic 70s. Three questions for you. Give the answers all in about 30 minutes' time. First question is a lyric. I want to know the artist and the song. This is the line I've given you. You found me fame and fortune. You found me fame and fortune. Who is it? What is it? Question number two. Don't Look Back is a single and an album by which American rock band? Don't Look Back is a single and an album by which American rock band? And question number three. Got a three-way chance on this one. The Jackson 5 in America had four number one singles in the same year. Was it 71, 72 or 70? So Jackson 5, four number one singles in America in the same year. 71, 72 or 70?

0: They should have been so much bigger than they were. The wonderful Bebop Deluxe, led by a guy called Bill Nelson, and Ships in the Night. Right.
1: The best of British supersonic 70s with Jeff Dossett.
0: The idea here is to wave a flag and recognise the best of British. It could be a song, it could be a solo artist, it could be a group. I want you to pick it out for next week on Supersonic 70s. Thinking of that, could it be a great song? Any which way you want to cut it, and send it on an email, chunkyjeff@gmail.com, chunkygeoff@gmail.com. Mark it specifically best of British in the 70s, and I will do it for you. This is a one-hit wonder. It was a brilliant song led by Tony Burrows. Now, Tony Burrows was the lead vocalist, a session vocalist on things like Edison Lighthouse, White Plains and others, but he was the lead vocalist on this. Beach Baby, it's our best of British now.

The Rock Show. Right, now what we do here is because the 70s is where albums took over from singles, they sold more copies and shifted such a bunch. So I'm going to give you some classic albums. This is going to start with this one from 1977, the wonderful Elvis Costello. The album came out on Stiff. Talked to the great Dave Robinson, who founded Stiff Records. My Aim Is True is the album, and from it is this great track. Absolutely love it. It's called The Angels Want to Wear My Red Shoes. This is from a classic album.

0: Wow, wonderful album there. My Aim Is True, 77, Elvis Costello. Watching The Detectives, and before that, Angels, Wanna Wear My Red Shoes.
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0: Dorsett. Right, now this was written by Chin and Chapman, especially for a group called Arrows. This is absolutely brilliant. It's our Glam Rock Hit.

0: 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Now, a feature that we do sometimes is a double decker. And Patricia, Miss Croatia, is sending in a couple involving Smokey. Not the most obvious ones by them, of course, led by Chris Norman. So we're going to give you these two, Patricia. She now lives in Munich. Hope you like them. For a few dollars more.
1: Rich girl, she buys her dreams. It's a rich world behind the scenes. Green eyes, they tell it all.

0: So especially for Patricia there, Miss Croatia. Hope you're well, Wilfred. There, two by Smokey, Baby It's Up to You, and before that For a Few Dollars More. And if you want to do the same as Patricia, all you've got to do, drop me a line to chunkyjeff@gmail.com, chunkygoff@gmail.com. Two songs by the same artist, or two that sound good together, and I'll play them for you. Right, just in front of an interview, let's give you the answer to the quiz. Question number one was a lyric. I want to know the artist and the song. Line I gave you: you found me fame and fortune. You found me fame and fortune. Who is it? What is it? It's We Are the Champions by Queen. Question number two: Don't Look Back is a single and album by which American rock band? Those are Boston. And question number three, three-way chance on this one. Jackson 5 had four number ones in America in the same year. Was it 70, 71 or 72? The answer, 1970. So if you got that, give yourselves a nice little pat on the back. Right, interview time. Let's start with this one. Chip Hawkes, the lead voice for many years with the Tremolos. But we're talking very much about a song called Yellow River.
1: Well, yes, it is true. But also, the whole track is the Tremolos.
2: Ah, right.
1: And we recorded it with my voice.
2: Ah.
1: And then, but we had Call Me Number One in the bag at the time.
2: Yeah.
1: And we wanted to release Call Me Number One.
2: Yeah.
1: So we said, look, this is, you know, it sounds like it's a smash, this Yellow River. Mm. So what we'll do, we'll form a band and we'll bring Jeff Christie down from Leeds.
2: Yeah.
1: And put him, his voice on our backing track and everything else. And we'll form a band around Jeff Christie.
2: Mm.
1: That was me and Alan did that.
2: Oh, good.
1: And
2: fun.
1: That's exactly what we did. So really, it's a Tremolo record, but Jeff Christie wrote it.
2: Yes.
1: All we got from Jeff Christie was a piano and a voice as a demo.
2: Wow.

0: 70.
1: Yep.
0: Yellow River. Christie. That's the story. Right. Second interview with Ian Wilson, founder member of Sad Cafe, along with Paul Young. No, not that Paul Young. The guy that went on to work in Mike and the Mechanics. And we're talking very much of how group names were formed. Here's Ian.
2: Now, Paul and I had been in a band for, a couple of years called Gyro, which was a very, very in-your-face funk blues band. And the Mandala Band were playing this stuff, which was a bit odd. I actually went to go to see them when they were played the Free Trade Hall in Manchester, supporting Robin Trower. Robin Trower was the guitar player from Procol Harum. Fantastic guitar player. And anyway, on Troops, the Mandala Band, which I didn't really know a great deal about, but they trooped on in Buddhist robes, minty hats and curly shoes. And I kind of thought, well, this is interesting. And I subsequently found out, Ashley told me many a day later, that he had to stuff his curly shoes with newspaper because they were too big for him. They were kind of looking for a singer. Their singer left after the Manchester gig, strangely enough. And they said, do you know of any singers? And I said, well, you know, there's only one. There's only one in this area who's the greatest singer that I've ever worked with. And that was Paul. So Paul joined what was called the Mandala Band. It was swiftly changed to Sad Cafe. I joined about a couple of months later because Paul insisted that he have me in the band because we were so good at harmonizing together. And the name Sad Cafe came from a book that an agency that we were working through said, I need a name for the band because, we had gigs and we hadn't decided. She said, well, look, I'm reading this book at the moment called The Ballad of the Sad Cafe by Carson McCullers. Let's call you Sad Cafe. We went, all right, that'll do.

Very spiritual song, this, as Gary explains. In 1972, George Harrison, my very good friend, invited me to accompany him on a trip to India. Before we departed, he gave me a book to read, Autobiography of a Yogi. I became fascinated about Indian culture and wrote a journal along the way. I wrote this song in 1 hour on acoustic guitar. When recorded, it had keyboards, synth and drums. No guitars. Gary Wright, of course, originally part of Spooky Tooth.

0: Right and Dreamweaver, that's where we've got to go. Thanks very much for your company. 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Whatever you do, stay safe, stay well, look after one another.
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3: 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We'll kick off in 94.
2: These are the analog years. David Cloke.

gears for this edition. 1994, number one for Pat O'Banton, Ali Campbell, a song that was also taken to number one in 1968 by the Equals, the original Baby Come Back. And KWS, number one, 1992, Please Don't Go, originally a hit for Casey and the Sunshine Band in 1980, getting to number three. But I do remember as well a version being released in tandem in 1992, slightly different version by a group called W, and their version of that song, Please Don't Go, only getting to number 41. KWS winning the victory on that. How you doing? Welcome, David Cloak here. Welcome to the Analog Years as we take you to Detroit, Inner City, from 1988. Limited.

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These are the analog years. This is the magic of Motown.

songs on the radio. These are the Analog Ears, RageousRadio.com. I'm David Cloak, proudly supporting community radio in the UK and around the world. And you can also catch this show and all the episodes of the Analog Ears on Mixcloud. Just go to a search engine, put in Mixcloud, then put in the Analog Ears, and guess what? You'll get there. Diana Ross and the Supremes, number 6 in the UK, number 1 in the US with The Happening back in 1967. And from Detroit, their biggest hit so far, and by far in the UK, Inner City, Good Life, number 4, 1988.

0: should do it, Elvis. Oh, I really want...
1: Thank you very much. At the end of this.
0: Please?
1: Come on.
2: Thank you very much.
0: Ah, super. From 1972, Elvis Presley and Burning Love. And from 73, number two hit for the Faces, Cindy, incidentally. 1973, from the wonderfully titled album, Ooh La La.
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couple of songs from 1986 on the Analog Years from the highly successful album Four. Album track for you from Huey Lewis and the News, Jacob's Ladder. 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

Playing the best songs on the radio from 1960 to 1995, we call them the analog years. Great songs you would have heard on the old AM and FM radio with Celine Dion, multi-talented Celine Dion. She sings not only in English, but French, Spanish, Italian, German, Latin, Japanese and Chinese. Yeah, that's quite a feat, isn't it? And Sad Cafe from their Facades album of 1979, number 14, 1980, My Oh My.

0: the original from Roberta Lee Streeter, best known to you and I as Bobby Gentry. I'll Never Fall in Love Again. I said number one, 1969, only UK number one. And yes, I am sniggering because of that Peter Kay sketch.
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1: The analogue years.

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I'm glad I played the original of Dr. Hook a little bit more. Number two, 1976. We'll leave it at that. And from the album I'm the Man, Joe Jackson, his biggest hit in the UK, number five. And it's different for girls.

I was looking up a few facts and figures about Nina Simone. Do you realise that she was one of eight children? A talented singer, songwriter, pianist, and of course, not forgetting, a civil rights activist. Number two, 1968, Ain't Got No, I Got Life. And there, the R&B outfit, Colour Me Bad, number one, 1991. And I wanna sex you up. Oh, no, hang on a moment. Are they after me now? Phew, it's not me. It's Indiana. He wants me. R. Dean Taylor.

0: 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These are the songs you would have heard on the analog radio, AM and FM sets. 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I'm David Cloak from agesradio.com. 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Our Dean Taylor, the Motown producer and, quite frankly, underrated talent, sadly lost him in 2022. That was his 1970 number two hit, Indiana Wants Me, on the analog years.
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Never could quite work out the backing vocals of that song. P.Y.T. Michael Jackson. Pretty Young Thing. Number 11, 1984, taken from the universally successful album Thriller. Before that, the Nolans, or as they were called back then, the Nolan Sisters, the Anglo-Irish group from Blackpool, originally formed in Blackpool. Number 3, 1980, massive global hits. And if you are in the mood for dancing, we'll play a few songs now, which I think could be a bit of a toe tapper. On the way, Montel Jordan, some Stacey Lattishaw. After this, absolute monster of a signature tune from CeCe Peniston.

0: It's not just what we play, it's the way we play it. And we play it better than anyone else.
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0: 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These are the Analogues, AegisRadio.com, celebrating the songs from 1960 to 1995. A turn of the decade hit for Stacey Lattisaw and Jump to the Beats, released 79, hit in 1980, got to number 3 before that, Montel Jordan, and this is how we do it, number 11, 1995.
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Elvis Costello, Every Day I Write the Book, 1993, from the album Punch the Clock, got to number 28, and he wrote that in 10 minutes as a bit of a personal challenge. What a great song. And Sly and the Family Stone, originally from 1969, and Everyday People. 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That's what we play. We call them the analogue years, as I think we'll take you to a number 8 from OMD.

0: Haven't heard that for ages. Cranberries, 1993, got to number 14 with Linger. Before that, the first top 10 hit for OMD and Enola Gay on the Analog Ears.
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The Unluckiest plays Patrice Rushton, Forget Me Nots, dance classic from 1982. The only top 10 hit from her got to number 8. Kate Bush, Babushka, which apparently in Russian means grandmother. There we go. You learned something new today. And Gary Shearston and the old Cole Porter classic, I Get a Kick Out of You. Lots and lots of cover versions of that particular song. But that version went to number 7, 1976. And this is David Cloke saying thank you very much for your company on the Analog Years. I'll leave you with some Roxy music from 1982. And this from the Sutherland Brothers.

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Our Friends Electric, Gary Newman on the Feel Good Radio Show. Also, Susie and the Banshees with Hong Kong Garden. Thanks for joining me and welcome to your Feel Good Tunes. 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We've got our Mersey Sounds, something for the weekend, love track, country rock, lots coming your way. But before we do, hope you've had a great week, by the way, and thank you very much for making it your feel good day. Here for the next couple of hours, we're going to see the feel good tunes in now with our groovy train. Where is it? Kicking you off tonight with a bit of In Deep. With Last Night, a DJ Saved My Life. Turn it up.

that I can't fix. Cause I can do it in the mix. And if your man gives you trouble just to move out on a double, and you don't let it trouble your brain, cause away goes trouble down the drain. Said away goes trouble down the drain.

such a great track. Rockwell, Somebody's Watching Me, with also Thunder in My Heart again with Leo Sayer, and In Deep before Leo with Last Night a DJ Saved My Life on the Feel Good Radio Show. We've got our Mersey Sounds coming up next with a triple play from the three stars from the Beatles, starting off with this George Harrison hit from 1987. From the-

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1: That's it, the Feel Good Radio Show, and you're listening to the Liverpool Sound with those Bezzy Three. Paul McCartney, Wings with Listen to What the Man Said. Borrowed Time, John Lennon from the Milk and Honey of 1984 LP. And also George Harrison with I Got My Mind Set on You. Up next, we've got our Something for the Weekend love track with a classic love song from Peter and Gordon right after this.
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0: The Fight Inside of Me, Merle Haggard, on your country track this week. Or your rock track is an Ozzy Osbourne one with Patient Number 9.
1: Is there a way out?

That old classic, Ronnie James Dio, Stand Up and Shout from the Holy Diver LP, and also our rock track this week. Together with that one was Ozzy Osbourne with Patience Number 9. Up next, we've got our unsigned bands coming up on the Feel Good Radio Show. But just to warm you up before that is a little bit of Stone Roses, then we'll get straight in to the unsigned bands.

That was Mercy Kelly, who featured on the show quite a number of times with Lights. Also before that one, Pure as Protocol, no strangers to the Feel Good show, the Lunar Keys with that one. We've now got a song coming up from Scarlet Tantrum, and the song title is Rumours. Rumours is a confrontational alt-rock for anyone who's caught a fake friend talking behind their back, built around the line, spreading rumours for the fame, like it's do or die. That's what this song's about, Rumours. Alternative rock, Scarlet Tantrum, goes a little bit like this on the field.

That track was called Rumours by Scarlet Tantrum here on the Feel Good Radio Show. Up next, Waiting Game by a band called West is a reflective, heart-heavy tribute to someone who's no longer here. Let's have a listen to this one. It sounds a little bit like this. You want to get in touch? It's mancaveartstudio@gmail.com. Here's West with Waiting Game on the Feel Good Radio Show.

That's 53 West with Weight in Game. Nice track, that one. We've got this next track written by yours truly. I thought we'd finish off the unsigned bands this week. I've not sang and played for a while, but I had the guitar out today and got my singing voice back. So I thought I'd play a track that I wrote about 3 or 4 years ago with a guy called Colin McKay, who played the steel guitar on this one and also helped me produce. I play guitar, drums, etc. It's California.

0: That was California with yours truly, Paul Helsby, giving a country feel to the end of the Unsigned Bands. Up next, we've got our Feel Good 5 from the 31st of July, 1982.
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2: Number 5.

the summer of 1982, the end of July, the Feel Good Five has come from the compilation of the charts from the end of July 1982. I remember it very well. They say memories and songs are very, very strongly linked. I remember that summer, the fairground pulled up and set up right next to where we used to live. And the Walter was the ride that unfolded and just released all those tracks. Brings me right back to that moment. At number five, Steve Miller with Abracadabra. Number four, Odyssey, Inside Out. Number three was Kid Creole, The Coconuts, Stool Pigeon. Number two, Shalimar, A Night to Remember. And Dexy's Midnight Runners with number one, with Come On Eileen. Coming up next, we've got a little bit of Iggy Pop right after this.

Shake, Sam Cooke, Mr. Pitiful, The Commitments and Lust for Life, Iggy Pop, taking you back to a bit of Northern Soul with Judy Street and What on the Feel Good Radio Show.

That was Judy Street and Watts from the Northern Soul era. We've just had 2 hours of Feel Good music on the Feel Good Radio Show. Thanks to everyone who got in touch. Mancaveartstudio@gmail.com. Send us your tracks and we'll get you on the show. Thanks again for joining me the last couple of hours. You stay safe, have a great day, and until next time, we'll say ciao for now. Gonna leave you with the Detroit Spinners. Stay safe and be good. 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
1: Here we are. That was not bad, was it? Thunderclap Newman, you know. I mean, we always go back in time, but most of these classical rock show tunes are back in time, so I can't help but say it anyway, you know. But here we go, back in time with a classico, Bon Jovi, you know.
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1: Yeah, that was a great foot tap of that, wasn't it? You know, Bon Jovi, I do like a bit of that, you know. Well, I like a bit of, well, you know what I'm saying, don't you? Well, this is a bit of it's one of them, but oh, that's a different one. That's Hocus Pocus, you silly old fool. Anyway, this is a Focus with Sylvia, not the one I was just pretending to yodel with.

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1: Indeed you are, folks. And you know what? It's me. It's Will Meadows. And we're going to come across a classico one, rather smoochy blues one, and it's Alvin Lee, The Bluest Blue. I do hope you enjoy this, but don't... oh, blimey, excuse me. 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

0: Doodly bop bop woo, that was good. Guitaring wonders. You have to excuse me one second, folks, while I just clear my throat. Ah, oh, blimey, that's slightly better, isn't it? You know. Do you know what? I saw my mate yesterday, you know, and I said, "How's it going?" He said, "Well, do you know what?" He said, "I helped my neighbour out with something this morning," he said, "and it was a job that she wanted doing for a while." And she says to me, "She said, oh, you've done such a good job. I could marry you." He says, "I couldn't believe it, you know." He said, "You do something nice for someone and they threaten to ruin your life in return." Oh, blimey, you know, Zing. Do you? Anyway, here we go, folks. A classico tune.
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0: Will Meadows, playing the best in classic rock, great guitar music, and album tracks.
1: Oh, yeah, I do, you know. I do me best. That was John Cafferty, and you're not going to remember this, the Brown Beaver Band, with a track called Razor and Rock. I thought it was all right, you know. A bit Bruce Springsteen-ish, wasn't it, really? You know, if you think about it, well, this isn't, because this is Genesis.
0: Absolute classic rock.

0: is meant to be enjoyed.
1: Oh, I rather like that foot tapping technique kind of a tune. Do you? I think so, yeah. Right, you know, what I was going to say was, now I haven't got a dog or a cat pet thing at home, you know, but my mate, he has, he's got a dog, and he says to me the other day, he says, do you know what, you know, every time, he says, I finish eating, he says, I have to show the dog my hands like I'm a blackjack dealer, and I'm thinking, oh yeah, I get that, like a magician. I've got no food here, fella. You know, anyway, I thought you might just be interested. I know you're not. But anyway, this is a Cream with a Classico Bunch. So, take it away, the Creamers.
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1: Hello, baby!
2: Oh, hi. How's it going?
1: Splendid. Thank you very much.
2: Well, that was Bob Geldof when I was young. Hey, this one. You know this. Is Jet. Yep. Not Jet, the song by Paul McCartney and Wings. 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Ooh, a bit of rhythm going on here, you know. 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

0: Thanks for the applause there, you know. 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I think it was for them, wasn't it? Well, you know, what's his name? Bruce Springsteen. Hungry Heart. Coming up right next.
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1: Indeed it was, you know. I thought it was rather tasty, that one, you know. Right, well, listen, hey, do you know what? My mate, I was talking to him the other day, you know, we were talking about what you do at home and stuff. He says to me, do you know what? He says, I love board games. I said, I'm not too bothered, really. He said, yeah. I said, well, what's your favourite board game then? He said, my favourite, he said, is when people put meat and cheese on a board and maybe, you know, some crackers and some fruit. He says, I'm really good at that one. Oh, blimey, don't invite him round for a game. Right, hey. Also, this next track, you know, at the beginning, I think I've got a recording of the wife singing in the shower. Just have a listen, tune in.

I thought it was all right, that White Snake. 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And then after this boogie, after the jingle S, after the boogie, we're going to have some Pink Floyd. Oh, yeah, that is exciting, isn't it? You know. Well, here we go, folks. Let's go for Born to Boogie, you know.

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2: 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Let's get rockin'.

Damn good. That was Rush. Excuse me, I've got the froggy thing back again. Ah, spirit of radio. Do you know what I'm saying? Oh, blimey, it all goes on. Hey, do you know what? My mate, he says we should listen to what I'm saying. Not me, I mean him. So I said, well, go on, what are you saying? He said, well, it doesn't matter if you're tall, short, fat, thin, rich, poor. And I looked at him and he says, yep. He says, at the end of the day, it's night. So there you have it. Well, this is a, well, friend of the show, this one, is this is a Volbeat all the way over from Denmark. Well, they're not actually all the way over, you know, here now with me. You know what I'm saying? And this is a rather foot-tapping, knee-knocking, fasting, as they say in the trade, you know. Die to Live? Yep, here we go.

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1: Ooh, there you go. Those Volbeat boys can't have go, can't they? You know what I'm saying? You know, I just knocked something over on the desk there. You might say, hear us rattling around. Stop now. Anyway, it's time for me to do the classico tune in its own right, which, as you know by now, folks, it says any genre. But, you know, I'll play any song that I think is a classic song in its own right. So I'll give it a clue. It's not Roger Whittaker. There you go. It's this one.
0: Time for a classic track in its own right.

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1: Indeed you are, you know, and that was a tune before the jingle yesterday. It was, well, you probably guessed it was called Junkyard Dog from a couple of the great bluegrass guitarists, vocalisators and stuff. Oh, hyping them. Taj Mahal and Keba Mo. Not Keba, but Keb Mo. Two separate words, you know. It's like me, Will, you know, saying Meadows. It doesn't quite work, does it, you know. Hey, here we go, folks. Joe Walsh with his Rocky Mountain weighing techniques. Take it away, Joe.
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1: Ooh, howdy. How are you doing? Hey, do you know what? My mate, listen to this. He saw a fortune teller, you know. And they said to him that he would suffer awful heartbreak in 12 years. And I looked at him and he said, so to cheer myself up, he said, I went out and bought a puppy. Oh, blimey, did you get it? Oh, bad one, you know. And also, he said at the same time, he said, you've got to hand it to short people, you know, because they can't reach it on their own. Oh, blimey, he's in one, isn't he? Well, here we go. We're taking it down a notch with some Fleetwood Mac Blues featuring, obviously, Piece of Green on the geat. You know what I'm saying? Well, here we go. Take it away. Whoever it is.

Will Meadows.

Classico. That was Jethro Tull. I love that guitar solo when that Aqualung. Aqualung. We'll talk more than this part. No, Aqualung, you know. Now listen to this. My mate, he says to me, he says, you know, he says, my little girl. I said, yeah. He said, well, she's refusing or won't eat the fish that we give her for her tea. He said, what do you think would be a good replacement? And I said, cats. I said, cats love fish. Anyway, swiftly moving on, Black Betty and the old Ram Jam, Jam Ram Betty. You know what I mean? I wish I did, you know.

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1: Who indeed you are. Well, actually not for long, because I'm here to say bon voyage time, folks. So I'm going to play out with a couple of tunes, and I will see you next time on the Will Meadows Classic Rock Show. Only here. So remember, stay safe, folks. Bye for now.

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we go. The first single to be released by Madonna, released in 1982. That was the single called Everybody. Yes, she was certainly well unknown in 1982. And that particular single would actually appear on her self-titled debut album in 1983. On the charts, you'll be surprised, didn't actually make it to the Billboard Hot 100, although it did make it to number three to the Dance Club Song charts and the Bubbling Under Hot 100 chart as well in America in 1983, although it did actually make it to a magazine chart in Iceland, making it to the top of the charts. Now, of course, Madonna throughout the 1980s.

He's had a whole string of hits. After that, of course, you had Burning Up and Physical Attraction, Holiday, Borderline, Lucky Star, the song that first made it to number one for her, Like a Virgin in 1984. There was also, of course, Material Girl, Crazy for You, Angel, Dress You Up, Gambler, Live to Tell, Papa Don't Preach, True Blue, Open Your Heart, La Isla Bonita, Who's That Girl, and also Spotlight. And of course, who can forget Like a Prayer, Express Yourself, and Cherish as well. But her last single to be released in the 1980s was this one from the album Like a Prayer, which is a great album, by the way. Here is Madonna and Dear Jessie.

0: Madonna and her last single to be released in the 1980s. That was Dear Jessie, making it to number 5 on the UK singles chart and elsewhere. Sure, it did actually chart in America. Cannot be sure, if I'm honest with you. But it was a song that certainly is definitely Madonna. As I mentioned, number 5 in the UK would reach number 8 in Finland, number 3 in Ireland, number 51 in Australia, and also number 17 in Spain, and 25 on the Dutch Top 40. And of course, Madonna since then has gone on to have hit after hit after hit throughout the 90s, noughties, 10s, and even nowadays as well.
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0: Yes, this is the first and last radio show. My name is Gary. Now then, Air Supply are a soft rock duo that were formed in Melbourne in Australia in 1975, consisting of English singer-songwriter and guitarist Graham Russell and Australian singer Russell Hitchcock, with sales of 100 million worldwide. They had a succession of hits worldwide, including 8 top 5 hits on the Billboard Hot 100, and also lots of number ones and top tens basically around the world. Of course, their biggest hit is All Out of Love, which was released in 1980. But before that, in 1979, they released Lost in Love only in Australia. It was then remixed for the worldwide market in 1980, and it was their first release in that particular decade. So in just a moment, you're going to hear the last song that they would release in the 1980s. The song is called The Eyes of a Child. But before that, as mentioned, here is the first song from the 1980s. This is Lost in Love.

0: Air Supply then, and their last single to be technically released in the 1980s, from 1987, that was The Eyes of a Child. It was taken from their Christmas album. I did worry when I found out this was their last single, because I thought it would have a Christmas theme, but thankfully as such, it didn't. Of course, throughout the 1980s, they had other hits, Just As I Am in 1985, I Can't Let Go in also in 1985, Lonely as the Night as well in 1986, Making Love Out of Nothing at All in 1983, 1982, Young Love, Even the Nights Are Better, and also Sweet Dreams in 1981, and of course, the biggest single they had to date, All Out of Love in 1980.
1: You are listening to the first and last radio show with Gary Hopkins.
0: Right then, let's go to the 1990s and Salt and Pepper in 1993. What a Man was released. What a tune. Shoop as well, also in 1993. 1996, there was Champagne. And, of course, in 1991, there was Let's Talk About Sex. Of course, earlier on in their careers in 1987, the song that really put them out there was, of course, Push It. But in the 1990s, they had other hits. And in 1999, they had the song The Brick Track versus Giddy Up. Yep, that was released in 1999. The first song that they would release in the 1990s featuring Sybil on vocals was this one. It's called Independent.

0: There we go, Salt and Pepper and remixed version of Giddy Up, which was released in 1997. That was the big brick track, Even versus Giddy Up. It would be a single that would reach number 4 in New Zealand, 22 in the UK, and would be a number 16 hit in Australia. Before that, their first song to be released in the 1990s, that was called Independent, and that featured on vocals Sybil, and it would reach number 18 on the R&B chart in America. And of course, well, what can you say about Salt and Pepper? They are brilliant. Formed in New York City in 1985, Cheryl James and Sandra Denton were, of course, Salt and Pepper. Their debut album sold more than 1 million copies in America, making them the first female rap act to receive both a gold and platinum certification by the Recording Industry Association of America. And of course, Push It, which was released in 1987, was a song that certainly launched their careers worldwide. They won a Grammy Award in 1995 for Best Rap Performance by a Duo or Group for their song None of Your Business, making them one of the first female rap acts as well to win a Grammy Award, along with Queen Latifah. Not bad. They've also since have received a Grammy Award, a Lifetime Achievement Award, I should say, and also they were inducted into the Rock and Roll Hall of Fame in 2025.
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0: So this is the part of the show there where you have a little guess at the last number ones from particular years from particular charts. In just a moment, we are going to go to Canada and their first and last number ones of 1984. So put your thinking caps on there. But before that, we are going to look at the Billboard Hot 100 in 2012. What do you think the last number one was of that particular year? Who was it? What was the song? Have a think, have a guess. You'll find out in just a moment. It wasn't LMFAO because they had the first number one of 2012 in America. And this, of course, is Sexy, and I Know It.
2: When I walk on by, girls be looking like Debbie Fly. I pimp to the beat, walking down the street and my new the freak, yeah. This is how I roll, animal print pants out control. It's Red Bull with the

There we go, Bruno Mars and Locked Out of Heaven, the last number one in America in 2012. Did you guess it right? Well done if you did. It was, of course, a number one hit in America. It also made it as well to number one in many other countries, including Mexico and Canada, and also Slovakia as well. Sorry to all those people listening in Slovakia. I do apologize. Slovakia, where did that come from? Elsewhere, it was, of course, as you'd expect, a top 20 hit in a majority of other countries, mostly every country where it was released. LMFAO as well with Sexy and I Know It. That was the first number one single of 2012 on the Billboard Hot 100. Right, let's go to another part of North America and Canada and their first and last number ones of 1984. Okay, what was the last number one of 1984 in Canada? Find out in just a moment. I didn't know this one. Here is the first, featuring Beatle, Paul McCartney, and singer-songwriter legend Michael Jackson. Here they are with Say, Say, Say.

0: So, did you get it right? That was The Honey Drippers there and Sea of Love, the last number one single in Canada in 1984. And before that, it was, of course, Paul McCartney and Michael Jackson with Say, Say, Say. Well done, though, if you got the Honey Drippers right. I never would have got that one right. Of course, it was former Led Zeppelin lead singer Robert Plant who formed that group in 1981 to satisfy his longtime goal of having a rock band with a heavy rhythm and blues basis. There we go.
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0: So the last bit then of today's show is today's classic album and the first and last tracks on that album. Today we go back to 1997 and Shania Twain and the album Come On Over. This particular album did extremely well back in the 1997/1998 years. Lots of tracks come from the album that were released as, of course, singles, including the first song on the track as well, which you'll hear in just a moment. Songs, though, coming from the album, included That Don't Impress Me Much, From This Moment On, and Still the One. The last song on the album is called You've Got Away. We'll play that in a minute, but before that, this is the first and certainly made a mark on the global stage. Here is Shania Twain, and man, I feel like a woman.
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Good evening and welcome to the Soul Vendors Show on Tuesday the 28th of July 2026. Happy birthday to my sister Jackie, who's the big 6-0 tomorrow. If you're listening, I doubt if you are, but just in case, Jackie Wood out in Harrogate, happy 60th birthday. Enjoy your day, your week, your month, whatever. Hope everyone's well. I've got a bit of congestion, I could be with a hay fever, I don't know, a bit snotty though, so I feel a bit sort of, them dulcet tones, even more dulcet, you know what it's all about, so I'm just a bit of head cold. So you just be listening to Ovian Wright, I don't do Windows, Tyrone Davis, Give It Up or Turn It Loose, DC Blossoms, This Is Your Last Chance, and the wonderful Ames Harris Desert Waterbag Co., a tune called People. A bit of early psychedelic solar and Duran Jones with Letters of My 17-Year-Old Self and Secrets. That lovely 2 minutes of nicely breaking waves or a lake, whatever it may be. That was nice. Let's move on. Got some Robert Cray and High Rhythm for the tune called The Same Love That Made Me Laugh.

for a little funky number there from Glancing at the Pips. Daddy could swear I declare. And the pleasure seeing that lady in the band probably 5, 6 years ago in Liverpool. Wonderful show. Swamp Dog, Sam Stone, Otis Redden, Pain in My Heart, and Robert Cray and his and High Rhythm, The Same Love That Made Me Laugh. Hope you enjoyed them. Let's move on. The first reggae selection coming up right now. This one I'm not too sure about. Let me know what you think. It's The Orb featuring Lee Scratch Perry with a tune called Golden Clouds.

That was King Tubby, Loving Dub, going out to you all. Hope you enjoyed that. We had two for the Heptones, God Bless the Children, and Gunman Coming to Town. George Faith, Magnificent Guideline, and The Orb, featuring Lee Scratch Perry, with Golden Clouds. Sorry to say, but I haven't heard it for many years, but I think I prefer his earlier stuff. I hope you enjoyed that all the same. Let's move on. Time for some Corner Shop, with some Music Plus One.